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2: Time now for This Day in Country Music, taking a closer look at all the events of July 7th through the years. Born on this day in 1930 in Hardy, Arkansas, was Doyle Wilbourn, one half of the country music duo The Wilbourn Brothers. In addition to being successful artists, the Wilbourns formed the Wilhelm Talent Agency in the early 60s and were instrumental in launching the careers of many country music legends, most notably Loretta Lynn. Wilbourn passed away in October of 1982. It was on this day in 1950 that Johnny Cash signed up for the Air Force, taking basic training at Lackland Air Force Base in Texas. Assigned as radio intercept operator to Air Force Base in Landsberg, Germany, Cash organized a band of five servicemen who shared his country and western tastes as the Landsberg Barbarians and learned to play guitar. And it was on this day in 1979, right here in Alberta, that Cree Canadian country music singer-songwriter Shane Yellowbird was born. He's been named the Aboriginal Entertainer of the Year at the Aboriginal People's Choice Music Awards and the Chevy Trucks Rising Star of the Year at the Canadian Country Music Awards. That's a look at This Day in Country Music.
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1: We have officially hit the midway point of the greatest outdoor show on earth. Behind me, 20,000 screaming fans settling into the GMC grandstand because they know the stakes just doubled. Drivers started the week with a dream, but tonight the separation phase begins. It is night number five. It is the Calgary Stampede. Good evening, everyone, and welcome to GNC Stadium at Stampede Park here in Calgary. I'm your host tonight, Greg Buchanan, as you're locked into WPCA Radio, coming to you live on 96.5 The Ranch, a Vista radio station presented by Century Downs Racetrack and Casino. 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For a second time in 4 days, Jamie Labuschagne takes home a day money win last night, and he now holds a slim half-second lead on the top of the leaderboard, but he has a pair of very hungry drivers breathing down his neck. Ray Crotto Jr. is sitting right behind him in second, and the defending champion, Chance Vegan, is holding down the third. The big mover from last night, Chad Fike, who climbed his way all the way to fourth spot. Remember, folks, only the top three drivers after Saturday night will be in that championship dash for all the marbles and the right to be called a Stampede champion on Championship Sunday. Now, coming up in the pre-race show, we'll look back to last night, look ahead to tonight, night number five, with my co-host, Brian Hempson, and also in our pre-race show, we'll be joined by Jordy Fike. We talked to his brother last night. We'll talk to him tonight. And Jordy's climbing up. He is 10th right now in the standings, heading into night number five here at the Calgary Stampede. First, this time up, when we come back, night number five, it is the greatest outdoor show on earth, and is right here on WPCA Radio.
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1: Welcome back to the pre-race show. It is night number five of the greatest outdoor show on earth, the Calgary Stampede. The midway point right now, and 2 days into the redraw. And joining us right now, Jordy Flake, 10th right now in the show. This is a big night. And I guess tonight, tomorrow night, kind of leading up until Saturday to determine those final three for that dash. But every night seems like a big night here in Calgary, Jordy.
10: Every night is a big night. You still got to play it cool, though. It's a marathon, not a sprint. But tonight's a big night for me. We got the one barrel and the second rotation of the barrels. So go and make use of it and try to climb up a little bit.
1: Great season for you last year. And great season again this year in the WPCA Pro Tour. Maybe talk about that motivation. You were down to the permits. Did that motivate you? Because you had one of your better seasons after that.
10: Yeah, most definitely it has to motivate you. Either that or you just shut her down. So it was motivation, and we did quite a few things. Like we basically went for it. We, you know, bought a whole bunch of new horses that we maybe didn't have the budget for, but it's starting to kind of pay off now. But yeah, there was only two options. That was either quit or get tougher, so luckily we got tougher.
1: What have you learned over the years? And now Calgary Stampede is nothing new to you, but at the same time, you can't just treat it like another show.
10: No, over the years you just learn to keep it cool on the racetrack and in the barrels. Like, don't get in a hurry, just do everything right, and, you know, just because there's going to be guys that will implode and feel the pressure, and you just can't feel it.
1: How healthy is your horses right now? And it's been a long June, some rainouts, a long winter on top of it, so how are the horses right now?
10: They're really healthy and feeling good. I mean, we kind of built up to run 16 days in these 17 days, and we missed five of them in Pinoca, so they're just maybe starting to come into their own, and they're starting to run really strong. I mean, last night we run around Dayton. We had to go three wide to go around them, and they answered the bell. So the run's just going to get stronger.
1: You talk about how competitive Calgary Stampede is. You don't have to look too far in the WPCA Pro Tour because it pushes you every night.
10: Yeah, every night on the tour is just like another night at Calgary. So it doesn't really matter where we're at. Just Calgary's 10 days of it, and you got to really, you know, not get yourself into trouble.
1: What does the Calgary Stampede mean to your family?
10: Yeah, it's huge for us. I mean, you set your budget for the year off of it, and the girls have been here since they were born, so missing it last year was, you know, hard on everybody. So it means a lot to us to be here.
1: You always have sponsors and unique sponsors. You have a unique one tonight. University of Wyoming, Josh Allen's old university, quarterback for the Buffalo Bills. How did this all come about?
10: I'm not sure exactly how it came about, but sounds, just talking to the guys now, University of Wyoming's got kind of a thing going on with Satan Nate, so they do a lot of petroleum engineering and agricultural-based courses down in Wyoming, so I think a lot of the Canadian guys end up going to Wyoming for the finishing off their school.
1: Couldn't you convince Josh Allen to come here tonight? You wore his jersey.
10: I couldn't convince him, but I just learned a lot about him today and got a jersey from the guys, so it's kind of a neat experience.
1: And number one barrel for you tonight, as you mentioned. Night number five, maybe talk about the leaders and the wheel team that you have hooked up here tonight.
10: The leaders, they came together at the start of last year, and they've been strong together. A 9 and an 8-year-old, Ige's the right leader, he's 9, Oreo's 8. And the wheel team was first-year horses last year. They came together in Pinoca of last year, and I've just kind of had this outfit together, and they really complement each other, and they're a lot of fun to drive.
1: You have two seniors and two young ones. That mixes well together?
10: Yeah, it mixes well together. They're all relatively young for this sport. I mean, range from 9 to 7 is the ages on that outfit, so there's a little bit of run there and a lot of youth, which is kind of exciting for going forward.
1: One key horse out of those four, or all four of them working together?
10: All four of them do their job perfectly.
1: You visualize a lot because you know who you're racing every night in the tour. You know who you're racing every night here, and you're familiar with what their trains are. Do you visualize before you hit the track?
10: Not really. Just like hockey, this is a read and react sport, so you just go for it every night and then figure it out from there and be smart.
11: could you play a little football back in the day? You got the height. I know you played junior in Portland. In any football at all in the old Jordy Fike wheelhouse?
10: Maybe a little bit when we trained for hockey in the summertime. There'd be a little bit of football go on, but usually got out of hand too, and we didn't have equipment on. But nothing organized, that's for sure.
11: What would it mean for you and your brother to be racing on Sunday? I know I asked Chad yesterday. I said, who would win in a sprint? And he said he would win because he's scared of you and he runs it very fast if you're scared.
10: Yeah, he runs faster scared than I do mad, but I don't know. Whoever gets the draw, I think, would be pretty tough. And it's all about barrel draw when you get to that point.
11: Thanks a lot, Jordy.
10: Thank you.
11: That is Jordy Fike, day number 5 of the Calgary Stampede. You're tuned in to WPCA Radio.
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0: The turn of the barrels and the run to the wire. 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
1: And welcome back as we're into the midway point of the Calgary Stampede. It's a halfway mark. It is day number 5. After 4 days, there's been a few drivers that really stood out. Jamie Labuschagne has won. Second straight day money win. Actually, second day money win of the first 4 days. Like, we won the day money win on the opening night, then last night, and then Ray Crottle Jr., the other one that has won back-to-back day money wins. So for 4 nights, we have 2 drivers with day monies. It kind of tells you how dominant Ray and Jamie have been. Greg Buchanan, along with Brian Hampson, my co-host, wheels in here to the Badger Daylighting broadcast booth. And Brian, just get your take on and last night. And of course, this is a vitally important night. Talk to Jordy Fike, and he's sitting 10th in the standings, and he has to get up and go if he wants to be that final three come the end of the race on Saturday night.
17: Yeah, you're 5 nights of racing to be among the final three. And Yeah, Jordy Fike's sitting right in there. I'm going to go to the aggregate times right away. Well, we've talked about that final heat, heat number 9, being a lot of speed. And when they went through the redraw, they drew based, really didn't have to draw. It went based on the running times before penalties for all the drivers. And it was pretty obvious who those three were going to be. But let's take a look at the top 10 in the aggregate. Jordy Fike, who you just mentioned, sitting 10th with a 458.40. Kurt Benzmiller, 9th with a 457.78. Aubrey Mottawillow sitting at 8th with a 457.18. Jason Glass in 7th, 456.82. Lane Flad's consistent. He's sitting 6th, 456.71. Logan Gore's 5th, 456.07. Chad Fike moved up last night. He's 455.00, sitting 4th. In your top three, Chance Vegan with a 451.37 is third. Ray Crotto Jr. second with a 450.96. And Jamie Labuschagne leading the way back on top with a 450.42. And you look at Chance Vegan sitting third after the first four ninths, 451.37. Chad Fike on the outside with a 455. There's a bit of a gap there.
1: Yeah, there is.
17: So,
1: not a bit. That's a that's
17: yeah.
1: Large
17: you're
1: gap,
17: three, yeah. 3 seconds in change, and we'll confirm the actual number as we get into those heats.
1: Yeah, you look at it in Chuckwagon Racing, 3 or 4 seconds. That's a large gap. Cruz Benzmiller, by the way, 11th. Ross Knight is 12th. Dayton Sutherland is 13th. Evan Solomon is 14th, and Danny Ringap, the lone CPCA driver, rounding out that top 15 heading into night number 5 tonight here at the Calgary Stampede. Only one night that we had maybe of a slower track because of the moisture that came down in the afternoon as well as overnight. But really, since day number 1, this track has been very fast. Expect more of those rapid runs here tonight there, Brian.
17: I would agree 100%. No moisture today. I wouldn't be surprised if we saw a duplicate of last night, if not even faster. And obviously, guys change their horsepower and hooks, and there's different things that come into play. But I expect another good night of racing here on night 5.
1: Okay, got to challenge you, Mr. Hebson.
17: Bring it.
1: Yeah, here we go. Calgary Stampede's always known for very unique food. Now, I'm going to give you a choice. This is your menu, and you have to pick. You have to eat at least one of these items. You have to, okay? You have your choice. Alligator hot dogs. Actual hot alligator. Scorpion pizza, which are pieces of scorpion on top of the pizza. Ugh. Deep fried head cheese. Actually, I might like that. Peanut butter and jam big pickle dog. So it's just a great big pickle with peanut butter and jam on it. I guess if you're pregnant, that's probably really good.
17: What is wrong with people?
1: And jalapeno ice cream. And I've had that. And it's good. The only thing is, it's like ice cream. So you take one scoop and you eat it, and it's all nice and cool. But all of a sudden, the jalapeno kicks in. And the, wow, you can't find anything quick enough. And the thing is, the stupid thing is, you want to eat the ice cream because it feels cool. And every time you eat the ice cream, that jalapeno gets hotter. So which one would it be?
17: I'll go back to the alligator sandwich or whatever you called
1: hot dog,
17: it.
1: Hot dog.
17: Is that what it was?
1: Yep.
17: So yeah. Assuming that it's the meat.
1: Yeah.
17: And nobody tells me what it is.
1: Well, they're going to have to tell you what it is.
17: Oh.
1: Alligator tastes like chicken. There's a lot of things that taste like chicken. I think alligator is one of them. I've had alligator in the past. A couple more for Stampede-wise. If you lined every hot corn dog eaten at the Stampede, would it reach out to this? Would it be A, 1.9 kilometers, B, 19 kilometers, C, 11.9 kilometers, or 1,900 kilometers? So again, if you every corn dog eaten and you lay each one out, what's the length of that? What do you think? 1.9K, 19 kilometers.
17: I just visualize this food you're talking about, yeah. And suddenly I feel a little woozy.
1: Oh,
17: 11.9.
1: You got a weak stomach, sir.
17: Well, think about what you're talking about here.
1: 1.9, no, it's 19 kilometers.
17: God.
1: 19 kilometers of corn dogs. I actually kind of feel like a corn dog.
17: I should have stayed in school and became a doctor.
1: But the only thing is, as a guy, the corn dogs are like, you could buy a corn dog that's 2 feet long. Can you imagine having, how do you carry that, and how do you know what I mean? you're a guy and you're eating a corn dog as you're walking. It just, there's something about it that...
17: No, thank you.
1: Fill in the blanks, please.
17: No, thank you.
1: And lastly, this is how many volunteers volunteer for the Calgary Stampede each year. Is it A, 2,000? Is it B, 3,500? Is it C, 4,000?
17: I'm going to say 4,000.
1: It's 3,500, which is still pretty good.
17: Volunteers wow. are a big part of Chuckwagon Racing beyond the Calgary Stampede. All the volunteers that put in their time and energy into the sport. When you mention volunteers, that's what I think about, and we see them at all the stops on the WPCA Pro Tour. They don't get the recognition they deserve, and we appreciate them.
1: Speaking of that, we're opening up the WPCA radio text line to you, the great fans of Chuckwagon Racing. Text in 306-390-9722. That's 306-390-9722. Text us in and tell us what food you might eat. Well, actually, one or more than that. If you could be part of Chuckwagon Racing in any form or capacity, what would you like to be in the sport of Chuckwagon Racing? Could it be a driver, an outrider? Could it be a barn crew? Could it be a sponsor? Could be a marketing director. Oh, please, please find a marketing director. Or could be a member of the radio team. Ryan Hibson just glared at me right now.
17: I haven't turned my head. I'm just trying to envision who would be the new radio broadcast host.
1: There we go. Oh! I was just the employee of the month for one day.
17: Yeah, and Super Trooper last night. Hey, you know what we haven't talked about yet?
1: What's
17: is
1: that?
17: The... Orville Strandquist Memorial.
1: The standings, yeah.
17: Standings. Lane Flagg, Cruz Benzmiller, Ryan Baptiste were the three rookie drivers coming into the Calgary Stampede. Not rookies on the track, but rookies here at the Calgary Stampede. After four nights, Lane Flagg leading the way with a 456.71. Cruz Benzmiller second, 458.72. Ryan Baptiste third, 513.83, and you look at Lane and Cruz in the overall aggregate standings, Cruz 11th, Lane 6th, so they've been consistent. For Ryan, some penalties. He's been running well, just some penalties in the infield. Some barrel penalties have cost him and dropped him back in the standings.
1: Got a text coming in, not regarding what position this person would like to be in the sport of wagon racing. He could be a radio host. We're looking for a co-host potentially.
17: I've got one coming.
1: How much? Oh, that means you're not going to be around? Oh, we win, win, win. How much is the entry fee per wagon for the 10 days of the Calgary Stampede?
17: I don't believe there's an entry.
1: No, there's a tarp sale.
17: The tarp sale, which the Calgary Stampede, like anyone or any committee that has a tarp sale, 20%. Goes back to the committee, which is supposed to be invested back into the sport of Chuckwagon Racing in some form. A lot of the committees in the past, be it the grandstand or the track, but to make Chuckwagon Racing better, safer.
1: There we go. Another text coming in. I would love to be an outrider. My son would love to be a driver. There we go. To a driver and outrider. You know what? I would like to be a co-host. There we go. No. I would love to give my shot as a driver. Just to say, I've been in the wagon box before for practice runs with a few boys over the years. And there is nothing like that power you have in those four lines that's in your hand. Wow, it's nothing to describe it. I would give that a shot again as we... And get out of my way. Here comes the heats now. Heat number one also. This is how it shakes down. We'll have Harold's after heats number three and six as we roll into the opening heat here tonight. Not number five, the Calgary Stampede, coming off one, Chris Molly for Graft Mechanical Limited.
17: Barrel number two, it's Ryan Baptiste with CMB Advertising.
1: And coming off three, Dustin Gores from Wainwright, Alberta for North Star Service Solutions.
17: Outriders for Chris Molly will be Rory Jarvis and Brendan Nolan. Kayla Jeunesse and Tyler DeSuter outriding for Ryan Baptiste and Trey McGilvery, along with Nolan Cameron outriding for Dustin Gorst.
1: Do we have sponsors? Do we have sponsors on hand here from the WPCA? I believe they're in their infield suite. Do we have the speaker so they can hear the radio tonight there, Mr. Hampson?
17: No, we didn't set them up with that, but...
1: I was going to say hello, everybody.
17: I know they listen on the tour, and
1: Well, if you're listening on your phone, wherever you are listening to it, welcome on to night number five of the Calgary Stampede. As they made their practice turns, they come back in. Chris Molly looking to, a couple nights ago, had one of those nights he liked to forget as he moves forward. Of course, he is a former Calgary Stampede champion as well. And we are now set. This is a call. Heat number one, night number five from the Calgary Stampede.
18: There's a horn, and the charge is underway. Stoves go in. Outriders mount up, and there goes Dustin Gorst. Southbound and down. Catch me if you can. That gray lead horse is taking the wagon into the sunrise of Calgary. And one outrider yet to go. He's got some riding to do, but he'll be all right. There you see Dustin Gorst, North Star Service Solutions. He goes past the TP turn, and he has got a two-wagon length lead over the guy we call Chris Molly and Graf Mechanical. Dustin's got all the speed you need, and here's what's trending in that backstretch drive. They're all strung out like a freight train. Dustin Gorst is the engine. And now you see Chris Molly with Graf Mechanical closing ground on him with every stride as they glide around the turns, and Ryan Baptiste, CNB Advertising, in behind the pack. And here we go. Dustin Gorst setting him up for the home stretch drive. Calgary, it's your turn to come alive. He is southbound to the wire. The uncatchable Dustin Gorst. Here comes Chris Molly. Good golly, he's not going to get him. Going to run out of racetrack. Dustin Gorst and North Star a length and a bit ahead of Chris Molly. And Ryan Baptiste with CNB Advertising rolls in to be third in heat number one. If they liked it, if you liked it, they can still hear you. Let her rip, Chip Dip.
1: And there we go. 1:11.75, the time of the unofficial time of the infield for Dustin Gorst. Talk about the track getting faster. Fast right off the get-go on Friday night there, Brian. And it looks like it could be even quicker here tonight if the opening heat means anything at all.
17: Fast track, but credit to Dustin Gorst. You out-turned Chris Molly coming off the, well, call it the three-barrel, I guess, the four-barrel jacket. But Dustin, just a great turn off the three-barrel, stole the rail. And if you're stealing the rail off a driver like Chris Molly who can turn, you've got something hooked and you can drive him. And good job by Dustin, and Chris Molly came running down the stretch, and Dustin's having a good year in the WBCA, currently sitting eighth with 505 points. So he's having one of the best years for him, I'm sure, that he's had for a while. I know he made some horse changes here in the off season, and we talked about it last night. I believe it was night three. Little hooked up there with the outrider on the top of one or two.
1: Yeah.
17: Cost him some time in the infield, so he's running for day money. And day money here at the Calgary Stampede, if you win top day money, you're $6,500.
1: Okay.
17: For second, $5,500, $4,800 for third, $4,500 for fourth, and then it breaks down from there. So even though some of these guys, it's a long shot to get into the championship dash, there's still day monies.
1: Yeah, a lot of money to be had here at the Calgary Stampede, and along with that great tarp sale that they usually have just a few months before the Stampede itself. Should mention, too, Dustin Gorst, great sponsor of his over the years, has been Century Downs Racetrack and Casino. Me, myself, and Billy Melville, and I think the guy to the left of me, my co-host, Brian Hebson, will be there producing it, and we are doing a Stampede preview show for the last 3 days. No, it'll be 4 days of the Calgary Stampede. And that'll be Thursday afternoon, 1:30, at Sully's Sports Bar and Lounge at Century Downs Racetrack and Casino out in Balzac. Should be fun.
17: Be a good time. Stop by. You have a chance to win a $600 package for Championship Sunday here at the Calgary Stampede up on the Corona Sky Deck. Have to be at Sully's Sports Bar and Lounge to enter. And we're going to talk about the outriders throughout the night after the introduction of each wagon. And we don't get the outrider standings here at the Calgary Stampede, just the outriders. But we're going to take a few minutes to talk about some of these outriders on the tour. WPCA Pro Tour presented by GMC. Rory Jarvis is leading the outrider standings in the WPCA, 3,864 points. Nolan Cameron, you'll hear his name as well tonight, 3,123.5. So Rory he's got a big lead there in the outrider standings. Third, Brendan Nolan, 3,104. Former WPCA champion outrider Ethan Mata Willow, fourth, 2,835. So you're going to hear these names: Jarvis, Cameron, Nolan, Mata Willow, McGilvery, Lajeunesse, Armstrong, Sutherland, Molly, DeSuter, some of the outriders from the WPCA that are outriding here at the Calgary Stampede.
1: There we go. What a love to the outriders. And one of those, they're just unsung heroes. And I haven't seen it, but I know a number of times when there is something that goes on the track, been part of the sport long enough where sometimes the driver is out of the wagon box, and the wagon box is all by itself, and you've seen some great just unsung hero kind of work by the outriders to get in that wagon box and settle down that horses. And you've seen it a number of times over the years, and just one of many things that the outriders do. And a lot of times, a lot of people are wondering, what does an outrider do? Well, there's a lot of things. Even when you grab the heads of the leaders at the start of the races, maybe explain how important that is for the direction of getting that turn around the barrels there, Brian.
17: Well, when the outrider holds a lead team, the driver typically will tell him to point him in a certain direction. You want him headed towards the left side of the top of your barrel position. So, for example, if it's a number three barrel, you want him pointed more towards the left side so they don't duck to the right side and you hit the barrel or miss the whole barrel altogether. Obviously, your goal is to go around the top of, in this case, we're looking at the number three barrel and complete the figure eight pattern. But typically, the outrider will grab the lead team, and whatever the direction the driver gives them, that's what you do your best to try and achieve.
1: As we roll out of heat number two now, I'll set up the barrels for heat number two for you. Coming up, barrel number one, Wade Solomon for De Havilland Aircraft of Canada Limited.
17: Barrel number two, it's Dallas Dick with Soar Oilfield Services.
1: Coming off three, Vern Nolan for Sega and Gold Horse Casino out of Lloydminster.
17: Outriding for Wade Solomon will be Ethan Mottawillo and Rory Jarvis, Wyatt Dick and Tyson Watson. Outriding for Dallas Dick and Brendan Nolan, along with Hayden Mottawillo, outriding for Vern Nolan.
1: Good indication that this track is quick. We saw the time coming in unofficially for Dustin Gorson, heat number one. That came off barrel number three. Sometimes it's a little slower. The good times come off the number one barrel. While tonight, it looks like it could be one, two, or three with great runs tonight. Here comes the call, heat number two and number five from the Calgary Stampede. Back over to Les.
18: There's a horn, and they're off. A quick start for Wade Solomon, De Havilland Aircraft Sherpa, as he rounds the top of one. And Vern Nolan straddles the barrel, KOs the rascal. There goes Dallas Dick up the middle, and Vern Nolan, disappointed, ducks in behind that De Havilland Aircraft piloted by Wade Solomon tonight. His flight attendants are out and running, and everything is looking good. Now watch Wade Solomon and Dallas Dick. They are going at it rein to rein around that second turn. Vern Nolan stalking our leaders with every stride as they glide midway down that backstretch. You can see him on the Ovintiv Superboard, and in behind the Smith-Billed Hats Outriders waiting for their moment to shine in that homestretch drive. But this one is Wade Solomon. This one is De Havilland Aircraft Sherpa, and now he increases his lead with that rail advantage, and Dallas Dick's got company coming. Here comes Vern Nolan and the Sega and Gold Horse Casino, and we are southbound to the wire, and the louder you cheer, the quicker we'll get here. Wade Solomon opens him up. His two white-shirted outriders ride on, Cowboys. Wade Solomon is going to hit the line of running, and he's going to win this race by two full wagon lengths. Vern Nolan squeaks through to win second, just ahead of Dallas Dick and the Soar Oilfield Extravaganza. And heat number two is in the books.
1: On heat number one, Dustin Gorsuch pulled away and hit on that one. Same with Wade Solomon. Boy, did he come out of the barrels in a hurry. Infield clock unofficially saying 1:12.87 for the man with the De Havilland Aircraft of Canada tarp.
17: Just looking at Vern Nolan here.
1: Out of sorts?
17: Looked like he did. He went around the top of three, and I don't know if a line got hung up or what happened, but it didn't bring him back around and knocked over.
1: And Dallas had issues on two, too. But his horses were kind of acting up just before the horn, and they were moving around a little bit. And got him sorted away, got him straightened away, and was able to make the turn and get around the top and the bottom.
17: Yeah, and for Wade Solomon, we've been waiting for him to throw a good run in there. He had one last night, and this one he should go back to the barns happy about.
1: Good-looking run.
17: Take a look at the running times. The Wrangler running times for heat number one, third in the heat, Ryan Baptiste. The 1:15.24, 1:15.24. Second in the heat, Chris Molly. The 1:12.60, 1:12.60. And the winner of heat number one, Dustin Gorst. The rapid run of 1:11.73, 1:11.73. Those are your Wrangler running times for heat number one.
1: That's the way to start things here in night number five of the Calgary Stampede. While the 111 change, we're asking you, the great fans, Chuck Wagon Racing and the WPCA, to text us in to our text line number 306-390-9722. That's 306-390-WPCA. If you could be anything at all in the sport of wagon racing, what would it be? And this is a great text. There's nothing better than being the mother of a talented chuck wagon driver. Hands down, the best job ever. That's Mama Vegan. There we go. That's a great little text. And again, wishing Course Chance good luck here tonight. So, yeah, that's a good question for people. You know, if you're a big-time wagon fan, even if you're not, and you watch it on TV and maybe you see it in person, you listen on the radio, wondering what you would like to be involved in it, if it was chuck wagon racing, anything at all. And there's so many different components of the wagons. It's not just the driver, the outriders, the barn crew. There's the judges. There's race personnel. There's so many different elements. The track announcer. Who, you never know. You might want to be the next Les McIntyre. What about that?
17: I remember myself as a kid, we used to listen to the Calgary Stampede chuck wagon races on radio. And I would be running around afterwards between around trees on the boulevard like they were barrels, pretending I was a chuck wagon driver. I never hit a tree, so I must have had some sense of what not to do.
1: So you're not on a bike or anything, just kind of running around.
17: No. You know what's really cool, though, for anybody who's been behind the barns, and they would have seen some of these kids, these young kids growing up, and they'll be sitting in the chuck wagon. I remember Dustin's boy, Clinch,
1: yep,
17: Grand Prairie a couple years ago, and he's just a young fella. He was sitting up in the box and had the lines tied to the eveners, I believe, or the pole, or he had them tied somewhere up there,
1: yep,
17: and pretending he was a chuck wagon driver and simulating, you know, his dad. And you see that with other kids. Last year, DJ King's boys in High River, same thing.
1: Yeah, yeah,
17: and,
1: yeah,
17: you know, a lot of these kids will grow up to be here at the Calgary Stampede one day.
1: Yeah, it's kind of unique because Buddy and Darlene Benz Miller, of course, Buddy raced here for many, many years. And those three young sons of his, Chance, David, and Kurt, were doing exactly that in the barn area. And along with the late, great George Norman. And, you think about some of those legendary names with now their sons have come into the sport. And their sons have daughters and sons now that are doing exactly what they did way back when they were just kids. As we roll into heat number three, we'll set up the barrels for heat number three coming up. Barrel number one, Chance Benzmiller for McGinnis Enterprises Business Ranch.
17: Barrel number two, it's Danny Ringette with Clutch Solutions Canada.
1: And coming off barrel number three, Chance Flagg for Bar L5 Ranch.
17: Wyatt Dick and Nolan Cameron outriding for Chance Benzmiller. Ethan Matawillo and Rory Jarvis outriding for Danny Ringette. And Trey McGilvery, along with Hayden Matawillo, outriding for Chance Flad.
1: We'll go behind the barns, brought to you by Lamley's right after this heat. Cass Patterson will have that. Catching up to the author of the latest Kelly Sutherland book, Glenn Nicholson, will be in to talk about that book. Another one that you got to pick up. I know I have my copy. Talking about the 12-time Calgary Stampede champion, simply known as the King, Kelly Sutherland. So that'll be coming your way right after this heat as we take a timeout. What do we expect out of this one? It's been pretty competitive this heat between these three drivers. Of course, after that redraw, they saw each other for the first time last night, and expecting a good one here tonight.
17: All three of these drivers can turn. They're in the heat number three based on their track time, running times before penalties over the first three nights. Chance Benzmiller won the Dawson Creek Exhibition and Stampede last year. Chance Flad, the winner of the Wainwright Stampede in 2025. And I believe Danny Ringette, he won the CPCA last year, the year before, wasn't it?
1: Yes. Here comes a call with Les McIntyre.
18: There's a horn, and they're off the quick start for that guy, Chance Flad, as he rounds the bottom of three. Get out of there without hitting it. Oh, he just skimmed it. And Chance Flad going flat out tonight. He hits the sunlight, and he is two lengths ahead of the duo on the back end that features Chance Bensmiller on the rail with his McGinnis Enterprises and Danny Ringette with Clutch Solutions. He's in a tight clutch to the outside, trying to hang on to the run alongside of Chance Bensmiller. But this one is all Chance. You got two chances to win this race. The first chance, Chance Flad's got company coming as Chance Bensmiller is closing ground on our front runner. And now you see Danny Ringette to the outside. A whole bunch of Smith-built outriders are going to pass him, but Chance Flad has given it all he's got. He can feel the thunder of that big lead team of Chance Bensmiller as he closes ground around that fourth and final turn with Flad out, Chance Flad coming at you. The louder you cheer, the quicker you'll get here. He's going to outrun him. He's going to get to that wire about a length and a half ahead of Chance Bensmiller. Chance Flad, Bar L5 and the crew at the Bar L5 are cheering him on tonight. Chance Bensmiller just a half a length ahead of

0: rest is history. And we saw the same with Dustin Gorse in heat number one and Wade Solomon in heat number two. So you get on the front end here.
1: And it's no looking back.
0: So you see Chance, I remember when Chance's first year when he was being sanctioned, I believe it was High River, Alberta, a couple years ago. And he spent a lot of time with Doug Irvine. And I know they're close. And Chance was spent a lot of time with Britta as well. He was a WPC outrider. But I remember Chance in High River in a morning run, and I watched him. And the barreling area, I've talked about that before. For me, that's where the excitement is, and watching these guys and these horses perform in the barreling area. And I watched Chance flat that one morning, and I thought, yeah, this guy's going to be fun to watch. And he proved that here tonight.
1: Yeah, there we go. So let's catch up in running times now. Back to heat number two, Mr. Hebson.
0: All right, let's roll into heat number two running times. Third in the heat, Vern Nolan had a running time of 1:14.87, 5 seconds for Wagon Knocking Over a Barrel. Brings Vern's time up to 1:19.87, 1:19.87. Second in the heat, Dallas Dick, penalty free with a 1:15.04, 1:15.04. And the winner of heat number two, Wade Solomon, with a 1:12.88, 1:12.88. Those are your Wrangler running times for heat number two. And the leader atop the Lennox leaderboard going into hero number one is Dustin Gorse with a 1:11.73.
1: Yeah, rapid run, a 1:11 and change here. That number five of the Calgary Stampede. Three of the nine heats are into the books as we take this timeout. In this timeout, we'll go behind the barns with Lamley's Western Wear with Cass Patterson. You're listening to live coverage. It is night number five. It is the greatest outdoor show on earth. And you're tuned in to WPC Radio.
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7: Welcome to Behind the Barns, presented by Lamley's Western Wear. We're taking a bit of a literary turn today, talking to the author of the checks about the king of the checks, Glenn Mickelson. Glenn, let's talk about your book that is focused around Kelly Sutherland.
8: Well, it's just getting into stores now, so it's just in the last 2 or 3 weeks, it's getting distributed across the country, so check it out in your local bookstore, and if it's not there, ask for it, and they'll get it to you.
7: Let's talk about, you know, some of the conversations you had. I know that you were able to sit down with the late Tom Glass and talk about his relationship with Kelly.
8: Yeah, I had a great opportunity to chat with Tom, because, of course, their relationship was instrumental for both of them. They started around the same time, and they kind of pushed each other.

0: throughout their careers, right? They, you know, as I mentioned, they're kind of like Muhammad Ali and Joe Frazier, or Rafael Nadal and Federer, two terrific athletes, the best in their business and their sport, and they just push themselves to better things, greater things. They elevated each other, and of course, on the racetrack, they pushed each other every race.
1: Let's talk about, you kind of mentioned that, you know, in those conversations with both Kelly and Tom, you learned that they both trained differently, and that helped impact them when it came to the careers.
0: That's true. In talking to Kelly, right, he really felt that the races were won in the first 10 seconds. During the barrel turns, that's where he put his emphasis. Where Tom, he, you know, Kelly and both Tom talked that they trained his horses a little bit differently, and they excelled down the home stretch. So, you know, Kelly says when I was talking to him, right, coming down the home stretch, he was constantly looking over his shoulder. He said, like, he got a sore neck from always watching for Tom Glass coming after him, because he knew Tom had a better push and a run down the home stretch, and he was always looking over his shoulder, looking for Tom Glass.
1: When you talked to both of them, what were maybe the discussions you had around, you know, Tom having Jason now competing and Kelly now having, well, what was Mark, but now he's retired, but Dayton and Tough?
0: Yeah, so I also did a book a number of years ago called Checkered Courage, the Checkwagon Racing's Glass Family, and as well this book about Kelly. And just, you know, the legacy that these men had is so extraordinary. I was talking to somebody earlier today. There are very few sports or endeavors where it's generation after generation, and Checkwagon Racing is such an anomaly in that, right? Two, three, four generations of people within their family continuing to compete. It is such, you know, we talk about it all the time in Checkwagon Racing, but I don't think we really reflect regularly enough about how wonderful it is. Like, it's so special. And both Tom and Kelly talk about how important it was for them to pass on that legacy to their children, to their sons, and to have that, you know, it's not easy, I think, sometimes for both of those, for both Jason and Mark, to race in the shadow of, you know, some competitors who are so respected and so treasured on the racetrack. And just, you know, how that relationship's developed over time. Yeah, it was a real pleasure to talk to them about that.
1: Why keep writing these books about Checkwagon Racing? Because I just called you the author of the Chucks, but I mean, some of the best books...
0: So nice of you to say that.
1: Some of the best books about Checkwagon Racing truly come from you.
0: Well, I adore it, and I am not a cowboy. I get, you know, my allergies sometimes pick up if I'm too long in the barns, but it is such a wonderful sport. There's nothing like it, you know, for me, as I keep kind of harping these barn tours here at the Calgary Stampede. You know, Checkwagon Racing is Canada's only truly professional sport. It's unique to Canada. You know, hockey, lacrosse, they've been picked up by other nations. But Checkwagon Racing is ours. And, you know, people within the community here with the wagon community know that. But there's such a broader community that doesn't know that, doesn't understand it. And it's just my very small part to advocate that and to let people know and to hopefully build new Checkwagon fans in the future.
1: Well, thank you so much for doing this and for chatting about this.
0: Thank you so much for having me.
1: Stick around. You don't want to miss anything on WPCA Radio here on 96.5 The Ranch. 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
10: Yeah, nice cast for that Behind the Barns brought to you by Lamley's. Talking about another book about Kelly Sutherland by Mr. Nicholson. So you got that one? Do you have that, the latest Kelly Sutherland
11: book? I do.
10: Yes, I do too.
11: Yes, I do. I just haven't had time to open it up yet.
10: I have it, and it's in my bag. Kelly, when you're coming down on the grounds, I'd like to be a signer, but I haven't seen him down here yet. I might have to talk to
11: you. You may not.
10: You know what? Maybe I'll have to talk to Mark and see. Mark, can you pass this on to Kelly?
11: You'll have to bring it up to Dawson Creek.
10: Oh, yes. You'll probably be there. I think.
11: That's right. Dawson Creek in August. 5 days.
10: And then, actually, we have a weekend off that does WPCA Pro Tour. After this, the Calgary Stampede. Everybody needs a break. Hebson needs a break. I need a break. The drivers need a break. Outriders, we all need a break after the Calgary Stampede. And we'll get a week off, and then we're off to High River, and then Strathmore, and then Dawson, and then Rocky, and then get ready again for another off season, another tarp sales, and do it all again in May of next year. As we roll into heat number four now, we'll set up the barrels for heat number four. From St. Walburg, Saskatchewan, it's Ross Knight for Echo Lab Cool It Systems.
11: Barrel number two, it's Cruz Benzmiller for Steel Haas Technologies.
10: Coming off three, Troy Boy, Troy Dorchester for Econ.
11: Outriding for Ross Knight will be Trey McGilvery and Ethan Montawillo, Hayden Montawillo and Wyatt Dick. Outriding for Cruz Benzmiller and Troy Dorchester's outriders will be Rory Jarvis and Nolan Cameron. Troy Dorchester is left leader. His horse called Majestic. He was a left wheeler but moved him up this spring. It's his sixth trip on the lead. His left wheeler is Tom. He's had a lot of run down the stretch. Hopes for much the same. So expect a big run out of Troy Dorchester. And probably around noon today, I was communicating with Troy, and he gave me a couple of horses he was going to hook. He's made a change. He texted me a couple hours ago, said I'm changing my initial plan. So we'll see if that works off the three barrel.
10: Person texting in saying that they have tried some of that food. They said the alligator hot dog was really good. It did taste like chicken. And this listener also saying the best food they've had so far was that jalapeno ice cream. That'd be interesting.
11: Are they calling from the hospital?
10: The emergency ward.
11: I got my, you or know, texting.
10: After I got my stomach pumped out, it was really good. and the person says here, I'm back tomorrow. I'm going to try the deep-fried head cheese. Yeah, you know what head cheese is, right? Have you tried head cheese?
11: I just, you know, it's food. Even a hamburger. The pizza here, I had two pieces of pizza the other night, and that was enough.
10: But you also didn't take part in the last year's pancake eating contest, did you?
11: You're absolutely right.
10: Yeah, me and Billy did. We sacrificed things for the WPCA Radio. The things we sacrifice, me and Billy, each and every day. I had to eat 24 pancakes and let a guy from that company from California win. Here comes a call. Heat number four, night number five. Les with the call.
12: There's a horn, and the charge is a quick one for Ross Knight and Ecolab Cool IT. And here we come off the barrels, all three of them. And it is Cruz Benzmiller that cruises into the early lead. He's kicked her into overdrive. Hang on to cruise control, because here comes Ross Knight on the inside and the backside with Troy Dorchester as they round the turns on a burn. And look at Ross Knight. That rail advantage. Ecolab Cool IT, he is out in front, and that's pretty cool. He's got this backstretch run handled, or does he? You see, Cruz Benzmiller has got more speed with Steelhouse Technologies, and in behind him, we find Troy Dorchester closing ground as the horses of Troy gain the speed they need. But can they take the lead? We're about to find out, because here he comes. Ross Knight, Ecolab, heads for that fourth turn. His white-shirted outriders coming out of the Smith-Built Hat Pack. And here we come southbound to the wire, the home stretch drive. Calgary, it's your turn to come alive. Nobody going to catch Ross Knight tonight. Ecolab Cool, they get there. About a length and a half. Watch Cruz Benzmiller hang on for the second spot by a nose. And there goes Akon and Troy Dorchester right behind him in a well-driven heat number four. It's a good night to be Ross Knight.
10: Yeah, good night for Mr. Knight indeed. 112.34 for Ross Knight, who will soon be the age of 60. He hates when I say that. Great-looking run, heat number four. And we're having a hard time picking the hot heat of the night because usually you want one that's two across, three across, like right at the wire. We've had back-to-back-to-back drivers just pulling away. Another one by Ross.
11: Yeah, all three drivers had a good turn. Cruz off the number two barrel was out first. Ross Knight kind of joined him along the rail, and Cruz couldn't get over. Ross Knight maintained the rail position and then pulled away, and Troy Dorchester didn't seem to have the run down the stretch he was hoping for, but all three drivers were clean, and that's important.
10: They came out of the infield right side by side by side, but as Ross gained speed, you know, Cruz can catch up. And let's go back to running times. I believe we have heat number three. Here is Mr. Ebsen.
11: Wrangler running times for heat number three, third in the heat. Danny Ringette with a 116.07. 116.07. Second in heat number three, Chance Benzmiller with a 115.55. 115.55. And the winner of heat number three, Chance Flad with a 114.39. 114.39. Those are your Wrangler running times for heat number three. Still leading the way atop the Lennox leaderboard, Dustin Gorse back in heat number one with a 111.73.
10: I'm going to say hi to Kenny and the boys. They're in from Lloydminster, some of my buddies. Okay, this is what they did this morning, Brian. They got in late last night. They didn't get to the Stampede. They got to a place called Ranchman's. And let's just say they had a little bit of fun there. They got up this morning and went to four different pancake breakfasts. And I said, how was that? They all pretty well taste the same.
11: Jeez.
10: I said, you want to come with us? No, I'm good. Like, one's good. Going to four different ones, that's a little much, guys. Kenny's a big boy. I asked him, how many pancakes did you have? They only gave me four or five at one, and they gave me 10 at another one. And so probably had about 50 or 60 pancakes. What are you guys doing now? Oh, we're just going to go for a late lunch at the keg. Yeah, see? When you want to look small, you hang out with big boys. When I go back to Lloyd, I'm the small one compared to most of those boys. But yeah, you know what? And there's so many things to do here during Stampede week, and there is, honestly. There's probably at least four or five, maybe six or more pancake breakfasts every morning during these 10 days. Make it 11, because I know they have one, a few on that Thursday. So there's no shortage to find a pancake. Free, too. They take by donation. So I think that's what those guys liked about it, too. They're cheap.
11: Yeah, absolutely. Last Saturday in Airdrie, there's a group putting on a breakfast. Well, yeah, you and I were part of that.
10: Yeah, that was fun.
11: Yeah, for the food bank.
10: Gave away some prizes, some gift cards from the WPCA, some GMC hats, too, from the WPCA. And Brian Hebsen was signing autographs.
11: Yeah.
10: Shaking hands, kissing babies.
11: More like signing checks.
10: As we roll into heat number five now, we'll set up the barrels for heat number five. Coming up, barrel number one from Frog Lake, Alberta. It is Preston Faithful for De Havilland Aircraft of Canada Limited.
11: Barrel number two, it's Lane McGilvery for Summit Fleet.
10: Coming off, barrel number three, Kurt Benzmiller, a four-time Calgary Stampede champion from Dewberry, Alberta, for Suncor Energy.
11: Ethan Mottawillo and Nolan Cameron will be the outriders for Preston Faithful. Trey McGilvery and Brendan Nolan outriding for Lane McGilvery. And Rory Jarvis and Wyatt Dick outriding for Kurt Benzmiller. Lane McGilvery looking to bounce back from a tough run last night. Not the infield start he was looking for. Hopefully he can bounce back and Turn one off the number two barrel. Kurt Benzmiller currently sitting ninth in the aggregate. So an important run here for Kurt on night number five.
10: Asking you, the great fans, Chuckwagon Racing, Texas N2, what would you like to be if you could be involved in Chuckwagon Racing? This is a good one. I wish to be younger to be an outrider. I miss the rush of racing with your driver and fellow outriders. That is from Auntie May. If you know May, that's May Gorse, female outrider here at the Calgary Stampede back in the day. May, hopefully you're enjoying listening to WPCA Radio up in the Meadow Lake Country. As Preston Faithful, last one to pull in, we're set. Here's a call.
12: There's a horn, and we're off to a quick start. Kurt Benzmiller tied on that number three barrel, and he's going to get out there to take the early lead. And Preston Faithful comes off the one barrel to grab the rail, and Lane McGilvery, Summit Fleet, rolls in behind the pack with outriders in tow. We are looking good on the front end, and that is Kurt Benzmiller, Suncor Energy, rounding the turn. He's off the rail a little bit. Preston Faithful right on his stove rack. Lane McGilvery right on his stove rack. They're all biding their time for the backstretch. It's a good old-fashioned horse race. That's what it is. Whoever's got the fastest horse is going to win the race, but there's some driving strategy coming into play as you watch him now on the Ovintiv big screen. Here comes Preston Faithful. He's going to take a run at Kurt Benzmiller and his Suncor Energy outfit. That De Havilland Water Palmer dumping its water, gaining some speed, and now Lane McGilvery with Summit Fleet. He's headed for the summit, and he's pretty fleet, but here comes the Duke of Dewberry. Are you ready for another thriller from Benzmiller? He is southbound to the wire. Preston Faithful trying to come alongside, but he's going to run out of racetrack. Kurt Benzmiller and Suncor Energy will hang on by a horse length at the wire with Preston Faithful right at his side, and De Havilland, I should say Summit Fleet, and Lane McGilvery rolls in to be third in heat number five.
10: 1:12:23, the infoil clock unofficially giving the time there for Kurt Benzmiller. That might be an early candidate for hot heat of the night, because we finally had one that was fairly close, and Preston kind of stalled off the top of one, but was able to get around, and you can tell where the running is, Brian. Get to the rail, son, get to the rail.
11: And that's what Kurt Benzmiller did. And, you know, credit to Kurt. He was looking over his left shoulder, making sure he had enough room. And from what I could tell, it wasn't until coming out of the second turn that he was finally able to get over and take the rail. I was watching the screen here.
10: Yeah, he was in a hurry to get to that rail.
11: So, didn't take the chance going into the first turn, waited until the second turn, and you could see. Then he finally came over and won the race.
10: Yeah. Good run there by Kurt Benzmiller.
13: One thing about these outriders is they are consistent.
10: As we get inch a little closer to heat number six. And then after that, we'll go into our Herald timeout. And in our Herald timeout, we'll be catching up with Billy Melville. He'll be talking to a legendary outrider. So as that'll be coming your way right after heat number six. And when the racing's done, we will not be done. We'll have the post-race show, which includes the hot heat of the night and the Fortis Alberta wrap-up report. And Montana Harden will join us in that Fortis Alberta wrap-up report, as our roving reporter will be behind the barns bringing us an interview from there as we wrap up night number five, getting you ready for night number six tomorrow night. Oh, where has the time gone, Brian? It just seems like it was Friday. We rolled in here, night number one of the Calgary Stampede, and we thought, hey, all of a sudden it's halfway. And then tomorrow, night number six, as we inch closer to the legendary Championship Sunday.
11: What do they say? Time flies when you're having fun. And
10: are you having fun?
11: The judges are probably not having fun because they don't have the times yet for heat number four.
10: Uh-oh.
11: So they could be looking at something there in heat number four. Not sure what that would be. But
10: so in the meantime, last night we had actors from the movie Super Troopers in full, I guess, costume, you can call it, from promoting their upcoming Super Trooper movie. And I asked Brian Hebson, have you seen Super Troopers? And he said, no. I know there's some people that haven't, unless you lived under a rock. And Brian Hebson has not seen Super Troopers. And I sent him one movie scene from that movie. Did you even watch that I sent you?
11: I watched a little bit.
10: The meow one. You like? You're a cat lover.
11: I have a cat.
10: You have two.
11: Well kind of, yeah.
10: You adopted the other one.
11: You know, you mentioned May Gorst, and I just happened to be on page 79 of the WPCA Spectator's Guide.
10: And there's
11: a picture of Mae Gorse. I'm going to read this. This is one of the Billy Melville fun facts. On October 18th, 1951, the Calgary Stampede staged an authentic stampede program for Princess Elizabeth and the Duke of Edinburgh during their visit to Calgary, which included a chuck wagon race. Chuck wagon driver Hank Willard wanted his main barn hand, Millie Peterson, to outride for him, and Peterson's friend Clarice Gard also wanted outride. At the time, women were not active participants in chuck wagon racing and needed permission from Stampede Arena director Dick Cosgrave. He agreed on the condition that they tuck their hair up under their hats so nobody would know they were girls, and the two women got to perform for the future Queen of England. They are among the earliest known female outriders in the sport. It would not be until 1979 that a woman officially competed as an outrider at the Calgary Stampede Rangeland Derby, when Mae Gorst rode in an official race, followed by Danette Deck in 2007. So I just happened to be...
10: So that was 1979 for me?
11: 1979, yes.
10: Yeah, I was here for that. I think I was covering it on radio. Yes, I am that old. As we were all... And Mae's just a great ambassador of the sport, too. Has been involved in the sport since she can remember, and make some great cookies, too. Hey, Mae, hopefully you're enjoying the races tonight. Here comes the barrels for heat number six. They look like this coming up. Barrel number one, Jordy Fike for the University of Wyoming College of Engineering and Physical Sciences.
11: Barrel number two, it's Mitch Sutherland with Nostalgia Townlet.
10: Yeah, coming off barrel number three, the grandson of Kelly, the son of Mark. It's Dayton Sutherland for Truman Homes.
11: Roy Jarvis and Tyson Watson outriding for Jordy Fike. Mitch Sutherland's outriders are Ethan Mottawillo and his son Weston Sutherland. Rory Armstrong and Nolan Cameron outriding for Dayton Sutherland. Jordy Fike sitting 10th in the aggregate. Dayton Sutherland 13th. Mitch Sutherland trying to get back in it after a knock barrel on night one, I believe. He's sitting 20th, but turned in a good run last night. Be looking for much the same here tonight.
10: Unique sponsorship for Jordy Fike, the University of Wyoming. University of Wyoming is famous for a lot of things. They're famous for Buffalo Bills quarterback Josh Allen. That's where he played his college football. And again, in the barn area earlier to interview Jordy, and he had a Josh Allen University of Wyoming football jersey on. So kind of a neat experience there for Jordy, meeting people for Wyoming. Here comes the call at heat number six.
12: There's a horn, and the charge is a quick one. Watch Mitch Sutherland, Nostalgia Townsend, off that number two barrel. He does it right this time, and so does Dayton Sutherland. He gets out there to follow in behind, and it is the man on the rail, Jordy Fike, University of Wyoming College of Engineering, and those two guys are dueling it out wheel to wheel as they round the turns with Jordy Fike on the inside and big Mitch Sutherland on the outside, and here comes Dayton Sutherland, the diamond. He wants to shine tonight. So he's tucked right inside of Mitch Sutherland's wheel team, or his rear wheel, that is. And now you see Dayton, he's just kind of coasting. He's biding his time. Up on the front end, Jordy Fike and University of Wyoming kicking up some dust in the eyes of his competitors. He's hanging in there, stride for stride. Alongside comes Mitch Sutherland, and Dayton Sutherland now throws the lines at him. Come on, guys, we got to get us a lane in the home stretch drive. Calgary, it's your turn to come alive. Here comes Jordy Fike, the University of Wyoming. He's headed to Wyoming in a hurry, and here comes Dayton Sutherland. He might have miscalculated his stride. He's going to come in maybe second, but it is probably Jordy Fike, Dayton Sutherland, Mitch Sutherland finish in that order as we get a nice run here in heat number six here tonight.
10: 1:13:08 for the University of Wyoming, and Jordy Fike there stopping the clock. And wow, the running is definitely on the rail there, Brian. And you saw it again here, Jordy Fike. Good turn of the barrels by all three of these drivers.
11: And I'm just watching Dayton Sutherland around the top. And his outfit almost jackknifed going to the bottom barrel, but he was able to get him around. And Dayton had a lot of run, a lot more run than he was able to let loose, it looked like. Going down the backstretch, he had to hold him up. And then again, coming out of the third turn into the fourth turn, and then let him loose when the space opened. But for Jordy Fike, he continues some good runs, sitting 10th in the aggregate going into tonight. We've talked about Jordy, you know, overcoming the permit status there a couple of years ago and sitting well in the WPCA this year, and coming into tonight in 10th spot. Good run, and for Mitch, did what he had to do to try and stay in there.
10: Let's catch up on some running times. Here's Brian.
11: Still waiting on the Wrangler running times for Heat 4 and 5.
10: So delay for that.
11: So once we have those, it's probably going to be after heat number 6, I would imagine.
10: Well, we already had heat number 6, so it'll be after heat number 7 probably.
11: Correct, yes.
10: Yeah, so we're going to take a timeout right now. As 6 heats of the 9 are into the books, we're into our second and final Herald timeout of the night, as we'll be joined by Billy Melville. 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
22: Today on the Chuck Wagon Spotlight, I have former outrider Jim Shield. Jim, thanks for being with us here today.
23: Oh, it's good to be here, Billy. Thanks for having me.
22: So tell us, when did you actually start outriding, and who gave you your first shot?
23: I think 1979 was the first one I started. Ross Nelson was the first guy I rode for in Hobima. I traveled with him and Ward Willard for quite a few years, and Ross kind of taught me the ropes, and I got to go out there and give it a shot for him. Don't remember much of the race, but they treated me good. So,
22: who were, over the course of your career, who were some of the other outfits that that you might have rode for a little more often?
23: Dallas Dorchester was one of the big names that I got. I mean, when I started, there was 4 or 5 big names in the sport, and to try to get into one of their camps was always the thing to do. And Dallas, I rode with him for a lot of years. Jerry Bremner was another one. We traveled together, really good friends. We rode together, and then when he started driving, I stuck with him. The Glasses, both Tom and Jason, always good to get on with those guys and win a few. So I was lucky over the years. I always got to hang around some good camps. So
22: now you have the record for the most World Outriding Championships with 5. Is that something that you were gunning for, or was it just something that happened to work out along the way?
23: Kind of both, maybe. I mean, I guess it's always in the back of my mind when when I was, you know, at three or four, so I'm the guy always wants to get that extra one. But it was just time for me to retire when I did, and it was nice to go away with five. But I think some of those young guys will have that record wiped out here in no time, so it was fun for a while.
22: Now, over the course of your career, you did have an incredible amount of success. Is there any single moment that might stand out as a real highlight or career-defining moment for you?
23: I'd say the first win in Calgary Stampede. I'd rode here for 10 years, I think, before I got my first win, and it was with Dallas in 91, the year his dad passed away, and it was Tommy Quinn was riding with us, 16 years old, and Jerry and Jimmy Nevada, and it was my first win in Calgary, and it was with the Dorchesters, and it was just probably it was the big moment, I would say.
22: And how many years did you actually outride for?
23: 20. I made it 20. I came back and made 20 years. I think I quit in 97 or 98. So, yeah, I made it through 20, but nothing compared to Nevada and Dale Gray.
22: Did you ever have any aspirations of being a chuckwagon driver, or were you just quite content in being an outrider?
23: I was pretty content outriding. The driving part of it, I watched those guys. There was a lot of work to that. There was a lot of, you know, the time and the effort. And I had a few guys, you know, tell me that I had the opportunity to come if I wanted to give it a shot, but my life went in a different direction, and probably a good thing in the end. I'll let the professionals take care of it.
22: When you were a young outrider, who were some of the senior outriders at the time that might have helped you along?
23: Well, I'd like to say Ross Nelson was a big part of it. He taught me a lot. I came along at a good time. I mean, Mike Vegan was at the top of his game. I still think he's probably one of the best, if not the best there ever was. Brent Woolsey was there, Norm Cuthbertson, Gary Lauder. I mean, when I started, I think they had the cream of the crop that I got to learn from, so I'm very fortunate that way.
22: Now, what have you been doing to keep yourself busy since you've retired from outriding?
23: I went to work in the movie business. I kind of got started in the stunts, and now I just mainly act. Just had a show come out last night, actually. Every Second Counts. I played a team penner. So, yeah, I've went a long ways.
22: Now, in the time that you were outriding, there was a lot of changes in chuckwagon racing. What are some of the biggest changes that you noticed, like, that happened over the course of your career?
23: I think a lot of the safety. I mean, there's more money in it now. The sponsors are better. There used to be one or two big sponsors, and now it looks like there's a lot of really good sponsors in the sport. It's unbelievably tight watching now. When I watch, there's 36 wagons out there, and it seems like any one of them can pop off a day money, which is something new. You know, there used to be the six or seven guys that could do it, and now, I mean, those boys are going out there. You got to ride your heart out every race, 1 through 9. So it's, I feel for the boys, the outriders. They got a tough job. It's a different game out there now, I think.
22: And there you have it from 5-time world champion outrider Jim Shield. Jim, thanks for being with us here today on the Chuckwagon Spotlight.
23: Well, thank you, Billy.
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10: And welcome back as we have six of the nine heats in the books. Waiting to roll into heat number 7, 8, and 9 before we've got a cap of the night of racing. As we roll into the second half of the Calgary Stampede, night number 5. And speaking of second halves, before you know it, Mr. Hebson, we'll roll into the second half of the WPCA Pro Tour.
11: Yes, we will. It's coming up here right after the Calgary Stampede. We'll have a bit of a break. Then July 23rd, 2:26, we'll head south to High River, just about half an hour, 45 minutes south of Calgary, and then over to Strathmore, July 31st to August 3rd. And then we'll make a little bit of a jaunt up to Dawson Creek for a five-day show there. Then the WPCA World Finals in Rocky Mountain House. I want to thank Badger Daylighting, serving in Calgary and surrounding areas since 1997. They're the sponsor of the broadcast booth, the WPCA Pro Tour, and the Calgary Stampede.
10: About to roll into heat number 7 now. We'll set the barrels for heat number 7 for you. Coming up, barrel number 1 for Meadow Lake, Saskatchewan. 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
10: Coming off 3, Evan Solomon for the Havilland Aircraft Canada Limited.
11: Outriding for Logan Gores will be Nolan Cameron and Tyson Watson. Ethan Mottawillo and Trey McGilvery outriding for Lane Flad. And Evan Solomon's outriders will be Roy Jarvis and Brendan Nolan. Logan Gore sitting fifth in the aggregate. He's 4 seconds, 71 hundredths out of that third spot, currently held by Ray Crotto Jr. Lane Flad sitting sixth in the aggregate, 5 seconds, 34 one hundredths out of that third and final spot. Evan Solomon currently sitting 14th. And again, Lane Flad coming into tonight, leading the Orville Strandquist Memorial Rookie Driver competition.
10: To mention, we have a log jam of times still to come in, waiting for times in from heat number 4, 5, and 6. As heat number 7's on the track to the practice turns, to come back to the infield. And here we go. Lining it up in barrel number 3. Evan Solomon. Wade had a pretty good run, his brother, earlier tonight. And the last one to join the party in the infield from Meadow Lake, Saskatchewan, Logan Gores from barrel number 1. We are now set. This is a call. Heat number 7, night number 5. Here's Les.
12: There's a horn, and we're off. A great start for young Lane Flad, 12-6 Consulting. Here comes Evan Solomon from the outside, Logan Gores from the inside, and up the middle goes Lane Flad in a three-wagon race into that first turn. Now the rail advantage is Logan Gores, CDN Controls. He's been in the winner's circle here before him. He's got some great thoroughbreds, and he's pounding ahead of Evan Solomon and De Havilland Aircraft's Twin Otter. And that allows the young gun, Lane Flad, out in that red shirt. He's got 12-6 Consulting along that rail, and he's got a finishing outfit, so this could be good, but the guy on the front end could care less. He just wants to stay ahead of everybody, and Logan Gorst and CDN controls this track as he rounds that third turn. He's white-shirted outriders side by each, about to pass those two wagons, and here we come, southbound to the wire, the home stretch drive. The louder you cheer, the quicker we'll get here. Logan Gorst opens him up yet another notch. Here comes Lane Flad with too little, too late. This is the G-Man, Logan Gorst. CDN Controls gets there a length and a quarter ahead of Lane Flad, a half a length ahead of De Havilland Aircraft's Twin Otter pilot Evan Solomon, and heat number 7 is in the books.
10: Wow, 1:11:57, the unofficial clock in the infield showing for the Meadow Lake Saskatchewan driver Logan Gorst. And another blowout victory, because we've had nothing but those here tonight. Not a lot of close races right at the wire there, Brian.
11: No, and it could be after heat number 7 here, the Gorse brothers could be 1-2 on the Lennox leaderboard when all the times come in. We'll see what that looks like.
10: Do we have times in from 4 or 5?
11: We do have times in from 5 and 6, so we'll give you those. Your Wrangler running times for Heat 5. Third in the Heat, Kurt Benzmiller. Kurt had a running time of 1:12:26. Was assessed a one-second penalty. And according to the legend here at the Calgary Stampede, the lead wagon driver failing to select the lane down the home stretch results in a one-second penalty. That brings Kurt's time up to 1:13:26, 1:13:26. Second in the Heat, Lane McGilvery with 1:13:19, 1:13:19. And the winner of Heat number 5, Preston Faithful, with a 1:12:68, 1:12:68. Rolling into Heat number 6, a penalty-free Heat. Mitch Sutherland, third in the Heat with a 1:13:69, a 1:13:69. Dayton Sutherland, second with a 1:13:66, 1:13:66. And the winner of Heat number 6, Jordy Fike, with 1:13:09, 1:13:09. Those are your Wrangler running times for Heats 5 and 6. Still waiting on Heat number 4, but unofficially so far, it looks like Dustin Gore still leading the way back in Heat number 1 with 1:11:73.
10: So bring you the Lennox leaderboard hopefully after Heat number 8. But a penalty very similar. Kurt Benzmark takes a penalty identical to the one that Chance Vegan took earlier this week here at the show, coming down the home stretch, not picking a lane or not selecting a lane. And for Chance Vegan, he had a 2 or 3 wagon lead at that time, if not more. And I think this time Kurt was, I don't know if it was that lengthy of a lead coming down the home stretch, but he did have the lead coming down that home stretch.
11: Yeah, I'm not sure. Billy and I, we talked about it the other night, and I mean, it is a rule. You're at the Calgary Stampede, and I mean, I understand the safety. I'm not questioning it at all, but I understand the safety aspect, and if you're 2 lengths ahead
10: and not selecting a lane, is that causing a
11: well? And the other thing I think, and I'm not a driver, so you know, I'll say this cautiously, but I know these guys are always looking over their shoulder to see where the other drivers are to make room, especially down the home stretch and into the first turn after the race. So, you know, if you've got a guy coming up the rail with a lot of run, you might move out a bit just from a safety standpoint. I don't know.
10: It's this rule that we're, if you're wondering why we're debating that, it's a rule that we do not see on the WPCA Pro Tour called. And the rules here at the Calgary Stampede slightly a little different. Judges are a little different than the WPCA, what the WPCA drivers are used to. And I can't speak on behalf of Danny Reggett and the CPCA, but being a longtime member of that association, I don't think that was called, has been called in that association as well over the last number of years. So, there we go. Hopefully that answered a few questions from some people texting him.
11: Hasn't answered my question yet, but I guess somebody will pull me over and set me straight.
10: Hopefully soon. I really, that's what I'm hoping for. That's just kind of, I'm praying. Oh, Heat number 8. I kid. Here comes the barrels for Heat number 8 coming up. One Chad Fike, and that is for the Tomco Group of Companies. Great run for Chad last night, cracking the top 4.
11: Barrel number 2, it's Aubrey Matawillo with Surface Farms.
10: Coming up, barrel number 3, it is the Checkerboards. Jason Glass, Birch Cliff Energy.
11: Outriding for Chad Fike will be Kale Lajeunesse and Nolan Cameron. Ethan Matawillo and Hayden Matawillo. Outriding for Aubrey Matawillo and Jason Glass, we'll have Trey McGilvery and Tyler DeSuter outriding for him. Chad Fike, as you mentioned, good run last night. It's put him 4th in the aggregate, 3 seconds, 63/100ths out of that final third spot, currently held by Ray Crotto Jr. Aubrey Matawillo and Jason Glass both knocked barrels earlier in the week, and they are bouncing right back. Aubrey sitting 8th and Jason 7th.
10: There we go. This is Heat number 8 now, coming down to that final heat just in moments from now. Jason Glass, what a recovery he has made since knocking a barrel on the opening night, in contention to be around for Sunday. Chad Fike, last one to join the party in the infield off barrel number 1. Here comes the call. Heat number 8, back over to Les.
12: There's a horn, and it's a quick start right across the board. Jason Glass skins that three barrel and misses the bottom barrel, and he is out of here with the lead, but it's Chad Fike that's going to go for the rail. Jason's looking over. Can he do it? No, they're coming at him too fast. Oh, yeah, now he's got room. Nice job. His calculations are better than mine. He was well out in front, and he came in there and got that Birchcliff Energy wagon right where we used to see in that checkerboard B out in front of the pack. Birchcliff Energy, leaders in the industry. Jason Glass has them leaders midway down the backstretch, and here's what's trending in the backfield. You see Chad Fike's got that rail. He's got Tomco.ca on the rail, but he's also got Aubrey Matawillo.Surface Farms charging around the outside. And that Hoadley Hornet, I call him the stinger, he's about to put a sting on this operation. But Jason Glass is playing checkers. You make enough moves, you get to be king, and he's the king of this race. As Jason Glass and Birchcliff Energy point him southbound to the wire, he's on a mission. He wants to be in the final three, and he's getting it done tonight. Jason Glass and Birchcliff Energy, the two-time Calgary champion, is 2.5 lengths ahead. Chad Fike hangs on by a nose at the wire over Aubrey Matawillo and Surface Farms, and that's the kind of checkerboard race we're used to seeing. How about it for heat number 8?
10: Jason Glass, as mentioned, has overcome knocking down in a barrel on that first night, and since then he's been a man on a mission. Just a week after his passing of his dad, 110.48. Yikes, that is fast, rapid, and it looked like it is clean there, Brian. Get your take on heat number 8.
11: Was a great turn off the number 3 barrel for Jason Glass, and got over, stole the rail, and we've seen it a number of times tonight coming off that 3 barrel. Dustin Gorse being one of them early on in heat number 1, get the rail and pulling away, and that was the case here for Jason Glass. And you've got some tough company on the inside with Chad Fike and Aubrey Matawillo in. Yeah, I thought Chad might get his lead team in there and be able to keep him out, but no, right there you can see halfway in between the first and second turn, Jason Glass grabbed the rail, and away went.
10: Yeah, the running is definitely on the rail. Wow. Victory after victory. As soon as drivers get out of the infield, if they have the lead, they get that rail, they do not look back. No one is catching them. That's how the races have gone here so far tonight, as we have just one more heat left. And do we have any more times that have come in there, Mr. Hibson?
11: I will give you the running times for heat number 7. They're still waiting for running times for heat number 4. So, Wrangler running times, heat number 7. Third in heat, Evan Salmon with a 1:13.04, 1:13.04. Second in the heat, Lane Flad with a 1:12.50, 1:12.50. And the winner of heat number 7, Logan Gorst, with a 1:11.52, 1:11.52. Those are your Wrangler running times for heat number 7. So before heat number 8 running times, Logan will move to number 1.
10: You want to do the Lennox leaderboard now?
11: Well, I don't have number 4 yet.
10: Let's do it without 4 then. We have not done a Lennox leaderboard yet tonight, so let's do one before we wrap going to heat number 8. How's that sound?
11: Well, I can give you some numbers. I don't have them all, so I can't populate it accurately, but I can tell you Logan Gorst, a 1:11.52, would be first. Dustin Gorst, 1:11.73, would be second. They're the only two drivers thus far after 7 heats in the 1:11s.
10: We just have 1:10 and change.
11: That's still coming up.
10: That's still coming up for Jason Glass, so are only 1:10 unofficially so far, as the clock in the infield showed that time.
11: 1:12.50 was Lane Flad. A 1:12.60 would be Chris Molly. 1:12.68, Preston Faithful. So once we get heat 4, we'll be able to give you the top 10.
10: So it's a weird that for some reason, and I didn't see anything in heat number 4 that would be a glaring thing that would say, hey, yeah, no, they should be taking a look at that. I didn't see anything. Judges may have seen something they didn't like, and maybe they want to take a further look at that. So right now that's where we stand with heat number 4, which involved Ross Knight, Cruz Bensmiller, and Troy Dorchester. Again, no times in from heat number 4. Judges still potentially looking at something from that heat. We always do remind you the times you do hear on the air on WPCA Radio from our track announcer, Les McIntyre, and my co-host, Brian Hempson, or myself, or unofficial. The official times can be found on the Calgary Stampede website or WPCA.com roughly about 90 minutes after the races are complete. as we roll out of heat number 9. They look like this coming up. Barrel number 1, Jamie Lambert came for Panorama Advisory Group.
11: Barrel number 2, it's Chance Vegan with visitlethbridge.com.
10: And coming up, barrel number 3, Ray Crotto Jr. for Bar L5 Ranch. These three drivers are the top three. Heading in a tight at number 5.
11: Kayla Janess and Hayden Matawillo outriding for Jamie Labicane. Rory Jarvis and Rory Armstrong outriding for Chance Vegan. Ray Crotto Jr., his outriders, Brendan Nolan and Tyler DeSutter. This heat has been quick. It was quick last night. And with that run there by Jason Glass, who was sitting 7th coming in, these three drivers are going to need to continue to be fast. And I fully expect that here in heat 9.
10: There you go. Heat number 9, about to ready to rock it. These guys have been put on quite a show here so far in the first 5 nights, or first 4 nights it is, because, well, out of these four drivers, three drivers, two have won back two day money. So Ray Crotto Jr. winning 2 day money. Jamie Labicane, 2 day monies. That's 4 nights of racing, night number 5 tonight. Do they have another day money in them? Or maybe it's Mr. Vegan's turn coming up, barrel number 2. Here comes the call. The 9th and final heat here tonight at number 5 at the Calgary Stampede with Les McIntyre.
12: There's the horn, and they're off as the big three cast their fate to the figure eight. Ray Crotto doing some driving to get him around that 3 barrel, and he got it done. And there goes the speed demon. Chance Vegan smokes him into the front end with Jamie Labicane patiently in behind. Nobody likes to be behind Chance Vegan because all you're going to see is stove rack for the next half a mile. But Chance Vegan dueling it out just a length ahead of Ray Crotto Jr. with the bar L5 Ranch. And here's what's trending in the backstretch drive. Jamie Labicane and Panorama Advisory Group. I advise that he pulls up a little bit and coast. He's driven himself into a box. He's all dressed up and no place to go because he's right on the stove rack of Chance Vegan and his visit lethbridge.com as they round that third turn. The Rainbow Rider, Ray Crotto, falls to the backside, outside, and Jamie Labicane now has a chance to open him up. He can see light at the end of the tunnel, but the tunnel leader is a guy named Chance Vegan, the reigning champion, and visit lethbridge.com is headed your direction. Lethbridge, open the gate, and here he comes, Chance Vegan, and Jamie Labicane will finish 3/4 of a length behind him at the wire with Ray Crotto, ditto, right behind Jamie Labicane and the bar L5 Ranch. And that was the big three. Hey, if you liked it, they can still hear you.
10: There we go. 1:11:47 for Mr. Vegan tonight. The unofficial clock in the infield showing that time. These three have put on quite the show here at the Calgary Stampede. Another great race in heat number 9 tonight there, Brian.
11: Yeah, good run for Ray Crotto Jr. just before the horn. One of his horses jumped, pulled the wagon ahead of the barrel. He pulled him back. I believe he got back before the horn sounded. He was out second out of the infield. But Chance Vegan, I mean, he's the guy. You look at the odds on the different sports book. Chance Vegan always comes in as the man to beat, and, you know, winning the Calgary Stampede and the world title. Coming into 2026, obviously the guy to beat.
10: Yeah.
11: But there's guys like Jamie Labicane,
10: Ray Crotto Jr.
11: That's why they're in this heat right now. They were the three fastest over the first 3 nights.
10: And look what somebody did in heat number 8. Mr. Glass put up a heck of a time there. That could be the fast time that as all 9 heats are in the books as we wrap up night number 6 here. Night number 5, that is, of the Calgary Stampede. In our post-race show, up next is the hot heat of the night. And this is going to be one. I don't even know where to start with a hot heat of the night. We might have to pass it on to Rich Schultz again. What do you think?
11: Well, I think you're right.
10: Mr. Schultz, get ready. You're going to have to either throw those starts against the dartboard and come up with one, or roll the dice and see what you come up with. Again, our post-race show is coming up next. We'll have the hot heat of the night, followed by the Fortis Alberta wrap-up report. You're listening to night number 5. It is the Calgary Stampede. It is a great night of racing right here on WPCA Radio.
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3: And welcome back as we wrap up the fifth night of racing here at the Calgary Stampede. A great night of racing, of tremendous weather, fast in the track as well. And we had a mix of everything. The only thing is we had a hard time selecting the hot heat of the night, Brian, because we had a lot of blowout victories. So taking the stress off us, and trust me, it's stressful with me and Brian, we'll put it over to our producer extraordinaire in downtown Olds, the world headquarters of the Ranch 965, the one, the only, the myth, the legend, Riz Schultz. That's quite the introduction, Riz.
4: Thank you, Bucky. Yeah, yes. No, it was crazy with everyone's races tonight. We definitely were going back and forth, and we end up on heat number six.
3: Brian, heat number six was close, wasn't it?
5: I agree with Riz. You look at the running times in heat number six. Mitch Sutherland, 1:13.69. Dayton Sutherland, 1:13.66, so 0.03 of a second apart. The winner of that heat was Jordy Fike with 1:13.09, so 0.61 of a second ahead of Mitch Sutherland. Yeah, I would agree.
3: So high heat of the night, Riz. You're selecting heat number six. Hit that button.
4: Here we go. Heat number six.
6: There's a horn, and the charge is a quick one. Watch Mitch Sutherland, Nostalgia Townsend, off that number two barrel. He does it right this time, and so does Dayton Sutherland. He gets out there to follow in behind, and it is the man on the rail, Jordy Fike, University of Wyoming College of Engineering, and those two guys are dueling it out wheel to wheel as they round the turns with Jordy Fike on the inside and big Mitch Sutherland on the outside, and here comes Dayton Sutherland, the diamond. He wants to shine tonight. So he's tucked right inside of Mitch Sutherland's wheel team, or his rear wheel, that is. And now you see Dayton, he's just kind of coasting. He's biding his time. Up on the front end, Jordy Fike and University of Wyoming kicking up some dust in the eyes of his competitors. He's hanging in there, stride for stride. Alongside comes Mitch Sutherland, and Dayton Sutherland now throws the lines at him. Come on, guys, we got to get us a lane in the home stretch drive. Calgary, it's your turn to come alive. Here comes Jordy Fike, the University of Wyoming. He's headed to Wyoming in a hurry, and here comes Dayton Sutherland. He might have miscalculated his stride. He's going to come in maybe second, but it is probably Jordy Fike, Dayton Sutherland, Mitch Sutherland finish in that order as we get a nice run here in heat number six.
3: And there we go, your high heat of the night, heat number six as selected by Riz Schultz. We're going to take a timeout right now. When we come back, we'll put a cap on the night of racing, night number six here at the Calgary Stampede. Up next, the Fortis Alberta wrap-up report, and behind the barns, we'll go with Montana Harding. 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
4: 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And that same line connects electricity to over 240 communities across Alberta. It's all we think about, so you don't have to. Fortis Alberta, the line that connects us all.
5: The racing is done and the dust has settled. It's now time for the Fortis Alberta Wrap-Up Report and a recap of tonight's races. 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
6: Welcome back as we are wrapping up night number five here at the Calgary Stampede. We're in the post-race show. Fortis Alberta Wrap-Up Report will be coming your way in just a moment. Now, off the top, I talked about the separation phase of the Calgary Stampede, night number five there, Brian. That separation phase you saw kind of develop here tonight. There was a bit of a separation phase between those top three drivers and everyone else. Maybe that gap's kind of shortened up just a little bit, potentially.
7: I would say that there's going to be a gap will close between a couple drivers who were looking to get into the final three and those that were in the final three. And we'll talk about those running times. Do you want me to give the running times now, or do you want to wait?
6: No, well, actually, I believe I'm just getting signaled now that Montana Harden is ready to go. And we'll go to Montana Harden right now at the barn area, and she has Wade Salmon.
8: Thanks, Greg. I'm joined here with WPCA driver Wade Salmon. Wade, coming off the one barrel, amazing race that you had there. Can you walk us through it, please?
9: Yeah, we hooked the same outfit we ran on the one barrel a few days ago. Not quite as good a turn today, but they went up hard. It kind of was a little overshot or a bit, but come out, quit the guys, and got on the rail, and the track seems pretty decent. It seems a lot better this year than has been in the past, I think. Might be a little heavy on the rail a little bit, but it's not bad like it has been before. So we got up on the guys and kind of picked our trail a little bit and sent them. And yeah, I was pretty happy with the way they went today. Hopefully we're in there not too bad.
8: Yeah, so the unofficial time of 1:12.85, it was definitely a great race to watch. Going into everyone that's back here helping you, I know that both your daughters, Marty and Georgia, are working very hard, along with Luke. I see him running around too. How important is it to have them back here as well as your wife, Kim?
9: Oh, it's huge. It's always nice to have the whole family here. And there's Bruce Ridsdale's been with me since day one, and Matt and River and Ruger and Jaclyn. And all the help is very important in a big show like this.
8: Now, it is definitely a marathon and not a sprint, being that it is 10 days. Going into the second half, is there anything that you look at structure-wise to change or anything that you're wanting to adapt going into the second half?
9: Well, I hit a barrel earlier a couple days ago, kind of took me out of it or whatever, and I just want to try to get some teams working good together. We got a long season ahead of us here, and obviously I'm probably not going to be in the top three, and that's everyone's goal, is to get the top three. It's a lot tougher with the format they have nowadays compared to what it was in the past with no semifinals anymore. So it's just kind of focus, stay clean, and run hard and try prep for the back half of the season.
8: Last but certainly not least, we have De Havilland on with you again, obviously with your brother as well and Preston Faithful. Can you please talk about their impact and how they help you get down the road?
9: Well, just such an incredible company, so lucky and so fortunate, and all three of us just do our very best to represent such a tremendous company. I mean, they're the leaders in the aviation industry, and we try our best to be the leaders on the track, and our goal is just to represent them the best we can, and very thankful to be teamed up with Rob and Sherry and the whole entire crew there at De Havilland Aircraft of Canada.
8: Well, best of luck to you in the second half of the show, and thank you for your time.
9: Thank you very much, Montana.
6: And that's Montana Hardin with Wade Solomon there. Thank you for that, Montana. As we wrap up night number five here at the Calgary Stampede Rangeland Derby, as mentioned, separation phase. And, of course, we'll get into that in the Fortis Alberta wrap-up report with that. Here is Brian Hibson.
7: All right, some homework to do. We're going to roll back to heat number four. Ross Knight, Cruz, Benz, Miller, Troy, Dorchester. Third in the heat, Ross Knight had a running time of 1:12.36. Was assessed 2 seconds. If I can find it on the legend here, a chuck wagon participant who before, during, or after the race displays unsafe actions. Yeah, I don't know what that is, but anyways, 2 second penalty to Ross Knight, 1:14.36. Cruz Benz Miller with a one. Actually, let's go. Ross Knight with a 1:14.36. Third, Troy Dorchester. Second with a 1:13.45. Cruz Benz Miller first with a 1:13.39 in heat number four. Going to roll down to heat number eight. Third in the heat, Aubrey Matawillo with a 1:12.39. 1:12.39. Second in the heat, Chad Fike with a 1:12.34, 1:12.34, and Jason Glass winning the heat, heat number eight, with a 1:10.45, 1:10.45. Those are your Wrangler running times for heat number eight. Now looking at heat number nine. In third, Ray Corrado Jr. had a running time of 1:12.51. Was assessed a 1 second penalty for wagon starting ahead of the barrel. Left rear wheel hub was ahead of the barrel, according to the judges. Brings race time up to 1:13.51, 1:13.51. Second in the heat, Jamie Labuschagne with a 1:11.96, 1:11.96. And the winner of heat number nine, Chance Vegan, with 1:11.36, 1:11.36. Those are your Wrangler running times for heats 4, 8, and 9. Take a look at the times. Just going to make sure we have all our running times. Still waiting to populate our running times for heat number four. But we do have Jason Glass, number one on the night with a 1:10.45. Chance Vegan, second with a 1:11.36. Logan Gorst, third with a 1:11.52. Dustin Gorst, fourth with a 1:11.73. Jamie Labuschagne, fifth, 1:11.96. Chad Fike, sixth with a 1:12.34. Aubrey Matawillo, seventh with a 1:12.39. Lane Flad, eighth with a 1:12.50. Chris Molly, ninth with a 1:12.60. And Preston Faithful running out the top 10 on the night with a 1:12.68. Taking a look at the aggregate. Still on top, Jamie Labuschagne with a 6:02.38. Chance Vegan, second with a 6:02.73. Ray Corrado Jr. hanging on to third spot with a 6:04.47. Moving up into fourth is Jason Glass with a 6:07.27. In fifth, Chad Fike with a 6:07.34. Logan Gore, sixth with a 6:07.59. Lane Flad, seventh with a 6:09.21. Aubrey Matawillo, eighth, 6:09.57. Kurt Benzmiller, 9th, 6:11.04. Jordy Fike, 10th, with a 6:11.49. All unofficial. And it's going to make for a very interesting night number 6 tomorrow night.
6: Yeah, it's going to be interesting 6, 7, and 8, and potentially 9. Just to see who will be the final three that will be around the championship dash on Sunday night. Again, your top time of the night going to the checkerboards of Jason Glass at 110.45. He now sits fourth in the show as the show leader. Continues to be St. Walburg, Saskatchewan's Jamie Labakan. 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

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But she looks back, yeah, she throws me a kiss like, honey, I sure want you. 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
1: I'm Justin Goulet with your information update. One of the highlights of the summer is the annual showcase of our Western heritage in the town of Bowdoin. The 2026 edition of Bowdoin Days offers fun for all ages, along with the junior rodeo on Thursday, and then pro rodeo excitement from Friday.

legendary Dwight Yoakam, Fast As You. Good morning, 12 minutes after 6 o'clock on this Wednesday. Yes, we're smack dab in the middle of the work week, and the sun is up, but it is foggy out there. We'll talk about that in just a little bit. But right now, why don't you get, I don't know, 6 more minutes of snooze time. Here's Dallas Smith.

0: Trent, she knows it. That's Luke Bryan. Good morning. 18 minutes after 6 o'clock on this beautiful Wednesday morning. Beautiful, of course, unless you're driving in the fog around Torrington, in which case not so much fun. But just be careful out there. There is some fog patches. We'll talk about that as we continue on through the morning. We're also got lots of stuff going on in our area and beyond this weekend with the Mountain View Pistons Show and Shine makeup date from the Father's Day weekend up there in Uptown Olds, along with Summer Oldstis happening this Saturday. We've got the Bowden Days Stampede. We've got the continuing Rangeland Derby coverage from the Calgary Stampede coming up tonight, and a whole bunch more. Plus, we're going to talk about your favorite Western movies. That's right. What are your favorite Westerns to enjoy the Stampede and the rodeo seasons with? We'll talk about that as we continue on through as well. You can text me what your favorite movies are. Go ahead, 403-556-2206. We'd love to talk about your favorite Westerns, whether they're new, old, or meh, completely unforgotten.
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0: Gypsy in My Soul. That's Johnny Reed. How are you doing on this Wednesday morning? It's 19 minutes now to 7 o'clock on this beautiful Wednesday as we continue through the Calgary Stampede down there in Calgary, Range Don Derby broadcast, of course, right here on 96.5 The Ranch with the WPCA the entire season long, as we are the official radio voice of the World Professional Chuckwagon Association throughout the 2026 season. We've got Bowden Days coming up this weekend. We've already seen the Sundry Pro Rodeo. We've seen lots more in Pinoca. And, of course, all the races we've heard here on 96.5 The Ranch throughout the season. But how do you enjoy it outside of all of that? Do you actually, like, go home and watch the movies? I love old Westerns, and I will drop the remote control when I see certain movies come on, and one of those is, of course, Rio Bravo. Not only is that a classic Western, it's got John Wayne, Angie Dickinson, and of course Dean Martin singing songs in it. Ricky Nelson's in it as well. He's singing songs with Dean Martin, and it's just one of those movies that you can't not love. It doesn't matter who you are. It's got some great drama in it. It's got a romance. It's got the action part of it. And, man, just a great movie all around. Rio Bravo, if you hop onto our Facebook page, 96.5 The Ranch on Facebook, you can find out that I am not shy about my enjoyment of Rio Bravo. So you go ahead and on there. You can also text me, what is your favorite Western movie anytime? Is it during the Stampede season, or is it just any time of year that you love these movies? Let me know what they are. 403-556-2206. 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
1: Olds weather.
0: This afternoon, expecting 26 degrees with a 30% chance of showers. There's a risk of thunderstorms this evening as well. 30% chance of showers continuing overnight tonight to low of 10 degrees. Mainly sunny tomorrow afternoon, a high of 22, 11 and clear tomorrow night. 22 degrees and a 30% chance of showers for Friday. Saturday, 30% chance of showers once again, a high of 26. And Sunday, 26 degrees and sunny skies. In the area right now, it is sunny and 14 degrees.
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0: Clint Black, Good Run of Bad Luck. That's 10 minutes down to 7 o'clock. That song, of course, coming from another great Western movie, which was a big screen remake of a classic television series. That, of course, is Maverick. The movie starred Mel Gibson, Jodie Foster, and James Garner. The TV series starred James Garner as well. And, yeah, what a great TV series that was, even though James Garner was only in it through about half of it. At one point, even Roger Moore took over in the Maverick TV series. But in the movie, you know, Mel Gibson plays Maverick, and along comes James Garner. And I'm not going to tell you why James Garner or what happens to James Garner in that. But if you've seen it, you know. If you haven't seen it, I'll leave it for you. I know it's been 30 years, so what are you waiting for? Either way, check it out. Maverick, a great film with Mel Gibson and Jodie Foster. We've got your news, weather, and sports coming up at 7 o'clock. Stick around.
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1: In sports, 107 players teed up last weekend as part of the 2026 Hildebrand Motors Men's Open at the Olds Golf Club. The overall gross champion was Travis Mann, who finished the tournament at 3 under par. The overall low net champion was Rob Spicer at 5 under par. This year's Expedia Ladies Open is coming up on Saturday, July the 11th, and you can contact the Olds Golf Club if you're interested in competing. The top time of night 5 at the Calgary Stampede's GMC Rangeland Derby belonged to Jason Glass. He rounded the track in a total time of 1:10:45. Chance Vegan close behind at 1:11:36 and Logan Gorst at 1:11:52. After 5 nights of racing, Jamie Labuschagne still sits on top in the aggregate with a total running time of 6:02:38. Chance Vegan close behind at 6:02:73 and Ray Croteau Jr. at 6:04:47, rounding out the top three. 96.5 The Ranch has live coverage from Calgary of all of the Chuckwagon Racing excitement on night 6, with the broadcast starting at 7:15. And finally, the Toronto Blue Jays continue their 3-game stand in San Francisco against the Giants. The Jays tied up that series at 1 game each after beating the Giants 9-3 last night. Game 3 goes this afternoon at 1:45 p.m. And that's your sports update.
0: Olds weather.
1: This afternoon, expecting 26 degrees with a 30% chance of showers. There is a risk of thunderstorms this evening as well. 30% chance of showers continuing overnight tonight to a low of 10 degrees. Mainly sunny tomorrow afternoon, a high of 22, 11 and clear tomorrow night. 22 degrees and a 30% chance of showers for Friday. Saturday, 30% chance of showers once again, a high of 26. And Sunday, 26 degrees and sunny skies. In the area right now, it is sunny and 14 degrees.
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Sully Burrows, put it on me. Good morning, 9 minutes after 7 o'clock, Wednesday. What a gorgeous day it is, unless you, you know, don't like the fog. But either way, it's going to be fine. It is summertime, and of course, the park parties are returning to the town of Olds. We'll tell you more about those and where the first one is coming up this week in just a few minutes. But right now, here's Zach Brown Band.

0: Jason Benoit, gone, long gone. Good morning. It's 17 minutes after 7 o'clock. What a Wednesday it is. How you doing? How's your Wednesday going? It is, of course, summer, and, it's been a wet summer so far, but the good news is it's going to be drier for the first party in the park for 2026. Yes, the Town of Olds returning with their parties in the park every Thursday, 5 p.m. till 7 p.m. It happens starting this Thursday. So tomorrow, July 9th at Frank Wong Park from 5 till 7. Next week we'll be at the Kiwanis Destiny Playground, and the 23rd will be at the Kiwanis Richards Crescent Playground, as well as the Rotary Park Inclusive Playground on July 30th. And they're going to continue all the way through into August 21st. Of course, that is weather permitting, but the first one coming up tomorrow looks like it should be pretty good. Fingers crossed. Frank Wong Park, 5 p.m. till 7 p.m. That's 5119 Shannon Drive. The park party is returning for the summer of 2026 from the Town of Olds. You can hop on to the olds.ca town website for more information about the parties in the park.
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1: Worth the Double, that's Jade Eagleson. 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
2: Olds weather.
1: This afternoon, expecting 26 degrees with a 30% chance of showers. There's a risk of thunderstorms this evening as well. 30% chance of showers continuing overnight tonight, to low of 10 degrees. Mainly sunny tomorrow afternoon, a high of 22, 11 and clear tomorrow night. 22 degrees and a 30% chance of showers for Friday. Saturday, 30% chance of showers once again, a high of 26. And Sunday, 26 degrees and sunny skies. In the area right now, it is sunny and 14 degrees.
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2: 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Remember, one lucky person is going to be enjoying that birthday cake from Westview Co-op. We'll make that draw in just a little bit. If you're celebrating a birthday today, you're celebrating alongside Angelica Houston. She turned 74 years old today. Also enjoying a birthday today, Billy Crudup. He's 57. Michael Weatherly turning 57 today as well. Also enjoying their birthday is Jeffrey Tambor. He turns 81 years old today. Also enjoying a birthday, the one and only Kevin Bacon. He turns 67 years old today as well. The new Superman, David Cornsweet, is 32 years old today. And also enjoying a birthday today, Maya Hawke. She turns 27 years old. Jaden Smith also turning 27 years old today as well. Let's see who else is enjoying their birthday today. 403-556-2206 from our Cam Clark Ford text line. Happy birthday to our daughter, Anastasia Braithwaite. Love, Mom and Greg. Happy birthday, Anastasia. Let's see who else is celebrating on our Cam Clark Ford story, our telephone line. Good morning, Birthday Club.
3: Good morning to you. We would like to wish our daughter, Carol Shipley, a very happy birthday today. These wishes are coming from her father and mother, Clarence and Joyce Lockman. Thank you very much.
2: Thank you, and happy birthday to Carol. Have a great day.
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4: Good morning. I'd like to wish very happy birthdays to Roisin Patton and Grant Hengsler, and a happy anniversary to Sean and Kendra Bartholow, and the greetings are coming from Judy.
2: All right. Happy birthday and happy anniversary. Thanks, Judy. Have a great day.
4: Thank you.
2: Whoops. 403-556-2206. Good morning, Birthday Club.
5: Good morning. I'd like to wish my son, Evan Benson, a very happy 29th birthday for today. And the wishes are coming from Mom, Dad, and Christine.
2: All right. Happy birthday, Evan. Thank you. Have a great day.
5: Thank you.
2: Good morning, Birthday Club.
6: Hello.
2: David, what's going on, man?
6: Good next year.
2: Good. Who are we going to celebrate today?
6: Tyshia, Jupiter Christian.
2: Of course. Happy birthday to them. Thanks, David. You have a great day.
6: About 2 o'clock.
2: You betcha. Thanks, man.
6: Sure.
2: Good morning, Birthday Club.
7: We'd like to wish Carol Shipley a very happy birthday. These wishes are coming from Arnold and Barbara.
2: Happy birthday, Carol. Thank you very much.
7: Thank you.
2: Good morning, Birthday Club.
8: Good morning. I would like to wish Sean and Kendra Bartholow a very happy 20th anniversary, and that's from Auntie Marlene.
2: Happy 20th. Thank you very much.
8: Thank you.
2: Good morning, Birthday Club.
9: Good morning. I'd like to wish my sister, Carol Brosh, a very happy birthday, and that's coming from Judy and John.
2: All right. Happy birthday. Thank you very much. Have a
9: great
2: day.
9: Thank you.
2: Good morning, Birthday Club.
10: Hey, good morning. I'd like to wish Roisin Patton a very happy birthday today. That's from Peter, Connie, Michael, Anthony, and Taylor.
2: All right. Happy birthday. Thank you very much. Have a great day.
10: Thank you.
2: Good morning, Birthday Club.
11: Good morning. We'd like to wish our little grandson, Jetty, a very happy birthday today from Grandma and Papa and all the family.
2: All right. Happy birthday, Jetty. Thank you very much.
11: Thanks.
2: There we go. 403-556-2206. We will put a last call in on the Birthday Club here. We've got, I'd like to wish Roisin Patton a wonderful birthday wish coming from Pete and Connie. So happy birthday to Roisin. 403-556-2206. Last call on the Birthday Club once, twice, three times. All right, we're going to close her down for today. And we've got everybody's name in the old hat this morning. And our winner of a birthday cake from Westview Co-op is Carol Shipley. Happy birthday, Carol. Loved one, or you, or self, if you like, can head on over to the Westview Co-op in Olds and pick up the birthday cake by speaking to the bakery in store. They will have it behind your birthday cake certificate behind the counter there for you. Happy birthday, Carol. Enjoy that birthday cake. And, of course, everybody who's celebrating today, happy birthday and happy anniversary from right here at 96.5 The Ranch. That's been another edition of the Westview Co-op Birthday Club.
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1: Olds weather.
0: This afternoon, we're expecting a high of 25 degrees. There is also a 30% chance of showers and a risk of thunderstorms. Fog patches will dissipate throughout the morning. We've got 10 degrees overnight tonight with a 30% chance of showers. Mainly sunny and 22 degrees tomorrow afternoon. 11 degrees and clear tomorrow night. 22 and a 30% chance of showers for Friday. 26 Saturday with a 30% chance of showers. Sunday, 26 degrees and sunny skies. 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

I'm leaving you. That's High Valley. It's 10 minutes after 8 o'clock as we continue through the summer. And we've got ourselves right smack dab in the middle of the Calgary Stampede Week. Of course, Bowden Day is coming up this weekend. And it is that time of year when Western movies are everywhere. We'll talk a little bit more about Western movies in just a little bit. But right now, here's Little Big Town.

0: prayer.
1: Without a prayer, that's Tim and the Glory Boys. 16 minutes after 8 o'clock. How is your Wednesday morning going so far? Hope it's going well. We are talking about Westerns. We love Western movies. I've noticed that as I get older, my love of movies hasn't really changed. In fact, I just like going back to the same movies that I liked, including a lot of the Westerns. And you can't talk about Western movies without talking about Clint Eastwood and his massive collection of Westerns. If he wasn't doing, you know, Dirty Harry, he was doing Westerns. And he did a lot of great stuff as far as the Westerns go. And the classics, of course, Man With No Name trilogy, Fistful of Dollars, A Few Dollars More, and The Good, Bad, and the Ugly. Great films, absolute classics. They kind of started the whole spaghetti Western theme. And, of course, Clint Eastwood's later stuff, including Unforgiven. And how can we not talk about Unforgiven? Here we are in Alberta. I was in the Longview area, like Okotoks, Black Diamond, Turner Valley, Longview. That whole area was kind of affected when Clint Eastwood was filming Unforgiven. And when it came out in theaters, you went, ah, that looks exactly like the scene I can look out to my window any time of day. But yeah, it was absolutely a great Western movie and absolutely deserved the Oscar. And every time it's on TV, it doesn't matter where it is, whether it's beginning, middle, end. It could be 6 minutes left. It could be 6 minutes in. Doesn't matter. I will drop the remote and watch Unforgiven every single time. 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

0: Travis Tritt. Here's a quarter. Call someone who cares. 19 minutes now to 9 o'clock. The sun is sort of ducking behind a cloud, I guess. So it's kind of overcast for now. But we'll see what happens. We are smack dab in the middle of the Calgary Stampede. We've got Bowden Days coming up at the end of the week. We are already seeing the Sundry Pro Rodeo and the Danes Ranch Rodeo come and go. But this being summertime and this being rodeo season, what are your favorite Western movies? We've been talking about that this morning. And one of my favorites, amongst the others, of course, is the original Magnificent Seven. The one with Yul Brynner. The one with Steve McQueen. It's the best one of the entire series as far as I'm concerned. Yeah, you know, the later ones with George Kennedy there, they weren't bad, but they just weren't the first one, you know? There were four of the 60s ones. Then there was a TV series, and then there was another TV series, and then they remade the Magnificent Seven back, what was it, 10 years ago now? No, just a little bit more, less than 10 years ago, but that's a great movie, too. Don't get me wrong. I love the Denzel Washington one. But the original one with Yul Brynner, that will always be my favorite Magnificent Seven movie. Tell us what your favorite movies are. Text us 403-556-2206 or hop on our Facebook page.
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2: Here we go. It's another edition of the 2-Minute Mulligan. And once again, Melissa from the Olds Golf Club is with us. There is so much happening at the Olds Golf Club, as always. We talked last week about the Hildebrand Men's Open, and we had a great turnout for the Men's Open. Tell me what happened there, Melissa, this past weekend.
3: 107 players show up from all across Alberta. Travis Mann was our overall gross winner, shooting 3-under over 2 days. And our overall net winner was Rob Spicer, right from Olds, Alberta, and he was 5-under over 2 days.
2: Amazing. Congratulations to the boys and how well they did this past weekend. Now, of course, next up is the Expedia Ladies Open. Do we still have room in that?
3: We do. It is this Saturday, July 11th at 9 a.m., and we still have a few spots available, so if you or your friends want to come play, please come join us.
2: Absolutely. You can head to oldsgolf.com. You can also phone down to the pro shop, and it is 556-8008 to get a hold of them down there and get signed up for that. If people are looking to gear up at this time of year, you have got some new Adidas stuff.
3: Yes, all of our new summer and some fall edition has started coming in, and it's coming in every day by the box, and it'd be a great time to sharpen up your fall wardrobe.
2: Absolutely. Load up on some Adidas gear. And wanted to mention very quickly, if people have not been down to the Broken Tea Bar and Grill in a while, a great opportunity to go and check that out, because it is an amazing place to go grab a drink, grab a bite to eat. 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
3: Yes, Friday nights are our wing night, as well as Wednesdays are our fish and chips night. 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
2: There you go. 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
1: Olds weather.
0: This afternoon, we're expecting a high of 25 degrees. There is also a 30% chance of showers and a risk of thunderstorms. Fog patches will dissipate throughout the morning. We've got 10 degrees overnight tonight with a 30% chance of showers. Mainly sunny and 22 degrees tomorrow afternoon. 11 degrees and clear tomorrow night. 22 and a 30% chance of showers for Friday. 26 Saturday with a 30% chance of showers. Sunday, 26 degrees and sunny skies.
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Country Line 5. That's Bradley Hale. How you doing? It's 9 minutes now to 9 o'clock, which means your Century 21 Bravo Realty Trading Post is coming up. 403-556-2206. The Cam Clerk Ford text line is already open. The telephone line will go live after 9:05 for the Century 21 Bravo Realty Trading Post. 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
4: In sports, 107 players teed up last weekend as part of the 2026 Hildebrand Motors Men's Open at the Olds Golf Club. The overall gross champion was Travis Mann, who finished the tournament at 3 under par. The overall low net champion was Rob Spicer at 5 under par. This year's Expedia Ladies Open is coming up on Saturday, July the 11th, and you can contact the Olds Golf Club if you're interested in competing. The top time of night 5 at the Calgary Stampede's GMC Rangeland Derby belonged to Jason Glass. He rounded the track in a total time of 1:10:45. Chance Vegan close behind at 1:11:36 and Logan Gorst at 1:11:52. After 5 nights of racing, Jamie Labuschagne still sits on top in the aggregate with a total running time of 6:02:38. Chance Vegan close behind at 6:02:73 and Ray Croteau Jr. at 6:04:47, rounding out the top three. 96.5 The Ranch has live coverage from Calgary of all the Chuckwagon racing excitement on night 6, with the broadcast starting at 7:15. And finally, the Toronto Blue Jays continue their 3-game stand in San Francisco against the Giants. The Jays tied up that series at 1 game each after beating the Giants 9-3 last night. Game 3 goes this afternoon at 1:45 p.m. And that's your sports update.
2: Olds weather.
4: This afternoon, we're expecting a high of 25 degrees. There is also a 30% chance of showers and a risk of thunderstorms. Fog patches will dissipate throughout the morning. We've got 10 degrees overnight tonight with a 30% chance of showers. Mainly sunny and 22 degrees tomorrow afternoon. 11 degrees and clear tomorrow night. 22 and a 30% chance of showers for Friday. 26 Saturday with a 30% chance of showers. Sunday, 26 degrees and sunny skies.
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4: 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They're asking for $700. They've got a ladies' 6-speed cruiser bicycle, a large, comfortable seat, like new condition. They're asking for $70 and a 425 Costco ribbed disposable cups, coffee cups with lids for $40. It's all in Olds at 403-507-8609. 403-507-8609. It is a landline, so they cannot take texts. Let's go to telephone line. Good morning, Trading Post.
8: Hi there.
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8: For Fifth Avenue Jewelry, a blowout sale, 50% off, no GST, this Saturday, July 11th and 12th, Sunday, from 12 to 5 p.m. at number 3, Birch Close Olds.
4: Birch Close Olds. Okay. Do you have a phone number there?
8: Yeah. 403-556-4411.
4: 4411. All right. There we go. Thank you very much.
8: Thank you.

0: Have Bye-bye.
1: Okay. Good morning, Trading Post.
2: Good morning.
1: Hi.
2: I've got three items this morning.
1: Sure.
2: First, I've got a Kubota diesel generator. It's a 4.5. It's got all brand new filters, air filters, brand new battery. And the second item is I got a 50-gallon slip tank. Third item is I've got a Honda generator. It's an EL3500. And I'm also looking for a half ton that can be pass inspection between $500 and $1,000. And you can phone me, please, at 403-426-0088. I don't take pictures, and I don't take I don't send pictures. That's it.
1: Okay, that's fair. Thank you very much.
2: Thank you.
1: Good morning, Trading Post.
3: Yes, good morning. I'm just calling to remind everybody that this Saturday, the Silver Willow Seniors Association in Torrington's having their Golden Jamboree. There's a free pancake breakfast at 10, free hot dog lunch at noon. There'll be karaoke from 11 to 1:30. There'll be musical entertainment all day and face painting for the kids and other games. It's all at the Brookhaven Hotel on the main highway going through Torrington. Lots of other activities. And at the end of the day, there's a steak and potato dinner at the hotel with some of the money donated back to Silver Willow as we lost our building in a fire this spring. So I'd like to see everybody come out.
1: All right. Perfect. Thank you very much.
3: Thank you.
1: Have a great day.
3: Bye-bye.
1: There you go. 403-556-2206. The telephone line, Cam Clark Ford text line. They're open and taking your calls and texts for the Century 21 Bravo Realty Trading Post this morning. 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For the Century 21 Bravo Realty Trading Post, 403-556-2206. Looking for a good VR headset, four tires, must be 60% charged or better. 275-55R19s or 245-60R18s. 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Phone or text 403-847-8290 in the Olds area, but they are willing to travel if you have any of those items. 403-556-2206. The telephone is open. The Camp Clark Ford text line is open as we continue with the Century 21 Bravo Realty Trading Post here on this beautiful Wednesday morning. It's Wednesday already. Where did the time go? 403-556-2206. Let's see what else might be on our Camp Clark Ford text line this morning. Giveaway rain barrels, 403-556-8459 or 403-358-2452. If you're looking for a rain barrel, they're giving them away. 403-556-8459. 403-556-2206. Our telephone is open. 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And we are waiting for your calls and texts right now. Let's go back to the phone line and see who else is doing stuff today. Good morning, Trading Post.
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1: Hi.
4: It's Melanie from Tread Pro.
1: Oh, hi.
4: And all.
1: Hi.
4: I just wanted to, I heard someone was looking for tires.
1: Yes.
4: So tell them to give us a shout at the shop. We may have used set or we can order them some new ones. And we've got some deals on right now, too. And we're also having our customer appreciation barbecue tomorrow from 10 until 2.
1: Okay, great. Thank you very much.
4: Thank you.
1: 403-556-2206. Telephone is open. The Cam Clark Ford text line open. Let's see what else we have here on our Cam Clark Ford text line this morning. 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All that is out in Bowdoin at 403-224-2796. 403-224-2796. Let's see what else might be on our Cam Clark Ford text line this morning. Oh, my goodness. Okay. 403-556. 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Good morning, Trading Post.
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1: Okay.
0: 2341.
1: 41. 2341. Okay, yeah. Perfect. There we go. Thank you very much.
0: Welcome. Bye.
1: There you go. 403-556-2206. Good morning, Trading Post.
5: Good morning.
1: Hi.
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1: On the rain barrels. Free rain barrels.
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1: All right. 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
5: 2452.
1: There you are.
5: Thank you.
1: You're welcome. 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
1: 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Let's see what else might be on our Cam Clark Ford text line this morning. All right. 403-556-2206. Looking for a sectional in good shape. 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And we've got, oh my goodness, I'm looking for. Also, we've got a 40, MCI 9 coach for conversion, church or sports groups, parts available, 25,000. 1994 Mustang GT, high horse V8 5-speed, low kilometers, new clutch, bearing and tune-up for $5,200, and a 2006 Dodge Ram 3500 pickup 5.9 diesel, never commercially used, 4x4, $16,500. 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Someone's looking for a 7-foot steel bucket shell, new. 403-746, or they've got one, 403-746-2919. If you were looking for a 7-foot steel bucket shell, new, 403-746-2919. We have still 10 minutes left in the Century 21 Bravo-worthy Trading Post for this morning. If you've got an item or event or garage sale or whatever else is going on, let us know what it is, 403-556-2206. The telephone line open, the Cam Clark Ford text line open as well. Let's see what else we've got on the Cam Clark Ford text line. Oh, look at that. And we're going to find out what that is in just a few seconds here as we take a short break on the Century 21 Bravo Realty Trading Post. We'll be back in 1 minute and 6 seconds time. Go ahead, start the timer. I dare you right now.
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1: The Century 21 Bravo-worthy Trading Post continuing for another 7.5 minutes here on The Ranch. 403-556-2206, as I'm sure you know, is the telephone line and the Cam Clark Ford text line. 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Also for sale, firewood, poplar, 280 a cord, pine spruce, $300 a cord, tamarack at $450 a cord, pickup loads starting at $150, Chesapeake Bay Retriever cross puppies also by donation, northwest of Olds at 403-540-7280, 403-540-7280. Boom. Just like that. All right. What else is on our Cam Clark Ford text line this morning? 2007 North Shore Holiday Bumper Pole Trailer. Good clean unit. 33 feet. Can send pictures in the Leslieville area. I'm assuming the trailer's in the Leslieville area and they're not restricting their picture sending to the Leslieville area. 403-846-3237. 403-846-3237. Also, we've got a Navy swivel rocker recliner, $80. Long-handled branch cutters for $20, 403-335-3483. That's out in Didsbury, 403-335-3483 in Didsbury. Also from the Cam Clark Ford text line this morning, someone has four 235 65 R18 Cooper Discovery tires with about 6,000 kilometers on them. They're looking for $500. The phone number is 403-362-8301. 403-362-8301. What else have we got? Craftsman Heavy Duty Radial Arm Saw in good condition for $100. 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Continuing on our, telephone line was ringing. It is no longer. But go ahead and give us a call back. Sure, go ahead. 403-556-2206. The Century 21 Broverly Trading Post continuing throughout the rest of this half hour, right up till 9:30. Going back to the phones. Let's see what we got here. Good morning, Trading Post.
11: Yes, good morning. I'm calling from Red Deer. I have a splitting axe with a fiber handle and a hatchet. I'm looking for $70 for the pair of them. And also I have a half sheet Nikita sander with 30 sheets of sandpaper, various grits, and I'm looking for $95 for that. And it's in good condition, and it has 5 extra dust bags and has a new pad on the bottom of the sander. I can be reached in Red Deer at 403-347-4179.
1: 4179. Great. Thank you.
11: Thank you very much. Have a great day.
1: You too.
11: Bye.
1: 403-556-2206, the Century 21 Broverly Trading Post, continuing for another three and a half minutes here on this Wednesday morning. Where's the time gone? We don't know. 403-556-2206. Let's see what else we have here on our Century 21 Broverly Trading Post from our Cam Clark Ford text line. 2020 Ford Escape SE with 717,000 kilometers on it. 587-444-0430. 587-444-0430. That's a 2020 Ford Escape SE. Someone has need of a riding lawnmower. If you've got a ride-on lawnmower for sale, 403-815-5802, 403-815-5802. Let's see what else we have on our Cam Clark Ford text line this morning. Giveaway rain barrels, 403-556-8459 or 403-358-2452. 7-foot steel bucket shell, new, 403-746-2919. 403-796-2919. Oh, my goodness. All right, we're continuing on the Century 21 Broverly Trading Post for another 2 minutes here on this Wednesday. 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Oh, happy birthday to Rasheen Patton. 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Well, thank you very much, and happy birthday to Rasheen Patton. 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Continuing on the Cam Clark Ford text line this morning. Okay, that's fine. 2007 North Shore Holiday Bumper Pole Trailer. 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If you're into making your own sausage, there you go. That's the way to do it. Let's come back to the telephone line. Good morning, Trading Post.
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12: How are you doing today?
1: Good. 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
12: Good, thank you. I'm looking for some gardeners that want to work in the garden and weeding and flowers and you name it. Some young people around Crossfield, Carstairs area. Mm-hmm. 403-651-8282.
1: 8282. We're looking for gardeners. 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
12: Thank you, Mike.
1: There you go, if you like gardening. On the Crossfield Carstairs area. 403-651-8282. We got, look at that. 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We've got a 1x6 oak hardwood for sale. 403-507-0287. 403-507-0287. 1x6 oak hardwood for sale. 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
0: Olds weather.
7: This afternoon, we're expecting a high of 25 degrees. There is also a 30% chance of showers and a risk of thunderstorms. Fog patches will dissipate throughout the morning. We've got 10 degrees overnight tonight with a 30% chance of showers. Mainly sunny and 22 degrees tomorrow afternoon. 11 degrees and clear tomorrow night. 22 and a 30% chance of showers for Friday. 26 Saturday with a 30% chance of showers. Sunday, 26 degrees and sunny skies.
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0: George Burge, Ride. It's featuring Luke Bryan. It's 11 minutes now to 10 o'clock, and it's time for me to ride out into the sunset. Well, okay, the sun, middle of the morning sun, I guess. I don't know how it works in the middle of the day. Either way, I'm stepping aside for Tanya. She'll be here at 10 until 2. Sierra, of course, will be here from 2 till 6 to get you through the rest of your afternoon and all the way into your evening. I'll be back tomorrow morning at 6 a.m. to get you up bright early for your Thursday. I know Thursday's already here. Can you believe it? Time's just flying by. Either way, have a great afternoon. I'll catch you tomorrow.
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3: Everybody's got a problem, so do I. But we ain't gonna solve them on a Saturday night. I just put a paycheck in the bank.

ever. Aaron Goodwin said no redneck ever. Kicking off our 10 o'clock hour here on the ranch. It's Tandy here with you during the day shift. Hey, an Australian man has officially been named the world's loudest man, and his voice is almost unbelievable. I'll tell you more about it coming up, but first let's continue with Eric Church on the ranch.

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1: The Reklaws with I Grew Up on a Farm on the Ranch. It's Tandy here with you. I was telling you earlier about this Australian man. Well, he has officially been named the world's loudest man. His voice, almost unbelievable. His name is Joseph McGill Baitup. He's a 58-year-old town crier from Canberra, and he hit 122.4 decibels with a single shout. And the word that broke his record, just one little word, it was now. To put it in perspective, that's around the noise level of a chainsaw, an ambulance siren up close, or even a jet taking off nearby. My goodness, this guy's got a loud voice. And the funny part, he says you can't really practice for something like this. It took him 7 attempts, and afterwards, his voice was wrecked for a couple of days. He's actually a town crier, so being loud is, kind of his thing already. Here's Nate Holler with Thought About You on the Ranch.

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3: Time now for This Day in Country Music, taking a closer look at all the events of July 7th through the years. Born on this day in 1930 in Hardy, Arkansas, was Doyle Wilbourn, one half of the country music duo The Wilbourn Brothers. In addition to being successful artists, the Wilbourns formed the Wilhelm Talent Agency in the early 60s and were instrumental in launching the careers of many country music legends, most notably Loretta Lynn. Wilbourn passed away in October of 1982. It was on this day in 1950 that Johnny Cash signed up for the Air Force, taking basic training at Lackland Air Force Base in Texas. Assigned as radio intercept operator to Air Force Base in Landsberg, Germany, Cash organized a band of five servicemen who shared his country and western tastes as the Landsberg Barbarians and learned to play guitar. And it was on this day in 1979, right here in Alberta, that Cree Canadian country music singer-songwriter Shane Yellowbird was born. He's been named the Aboriginal Entertainer of the Year at the Aboriginal People's Choice Music Awards and the Chevy Trucks Rising Star of the Year at the Canadian Country Music Awards. That's a look at This Day in Country Music.
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2: Olds weather.
8: This afternoon, we're expecting a high of 25 degrees. There is also a 30% chance of showers and a risk of thunderstorms. Fog patches will dissipate throughout the morning. We've got 10 degrees overnight tonight with a 30% chance of showers. Mainly sunny and 22 degrees tomorrow afternoon. 11 degrees and clear tomorrow night. 22 and a 30% chance of showers for Friday. 26 Saturday with a 30% chance of showers. Sunday, 26 degrees and sunny skies.
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Brad Paisley with Mud on the Tires, starting our 11 o'clock hour here on the ranch. Coming up, want to let you know about a great story, a new study that is flipping the script on aging. Researchers looked at older adults over several years, and guess what? Found something pretty surprising. A lot of people didn't just maintain their abilities as they aged, they actually improved. I'll tell you more about it coming up, but first, here's Tyler Joe Miller with Under the Influence on the Ranch.

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Brett Kissel with She's Desire here on the ranch. It's Tandy here with you. Now, I was telling you about this new study. It's flipping the script on aging. Researchers looked at older adults over several years and found something pretty surprising. A lot of people didn't just maintain their abilities as they aged, they actually improved. Researchers found about 45% of adults 65 and older showed improvements in brain function, physical ability, or both over time. And one thing that seemed to make a difference, mindset. People who had more positive beliefs about aging were more likely to improve. There you go. Keep a positive mindset. Here's the band Perry with Better Dig 2 on the ranch.

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1: Olds weather.
6: This afternoon, we're expecting a high of 25 degrees. There is also a 30% chance of showers and a risk of thunderstorms. Fog patches will dissipate throughout the morning. We've got 10 degrees overnight tonight with a 30% chance of showers. Mainly sunny and 22 degrees tomorrow afternoon. 11 degrees and clear tomorrow night. 22 and a 30% chance of showers for Friday. 26 Saturday with a 30% chance of showers. Sunday, 26 degrees and sunny skies.
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Hey, don't forget about the Big Valley Jamboree. 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
1: I'm Justin Goulet with your information update. One of the highlights of the summer is the annual showcase of our Western heritage in the town of Bowdoin. The 2026 edition of Bowdoin Days offers fun for all ages, along with the Junior Rodeo on Thursday, and then Pro Rodeo excitement from Friday through Sunday. President Keith Bailey with the Bowdoin Ag Society says this year they'll have a kids' rodeo corner where children try different events and learn about them.
2: Everyone's welcome. Come out, visit with your neighbor, check out the rodeo, go to the cabaret, just have a fun weekend. That's what we're all about. And our committee has been working really hard to get the grounds ready. They put in a tremendous amount of work all year. They're a great group of people. We couldn't do it without them, our sponsors, and spectators. So to everyone, I say thank you, and let's just have a great weekend.
1: Bailey adds that there is free camping with your Bowdoin Days rodeo ticket and a ball tournament running all weekend as well. The latest edition of Coffee with Council is being brewed up this week by the Town of Olds. Visit with town councillors in a relaxed setting during the Olds Farmers Market at the Future Ag Event Center. They'll be there from 3:30 until 6:30 p.m. tomorrow. Alberta RCMP is reminding the public that speed kills and to slow down and drive according to the rules of the road. The Claremont RCMP pulled over a vehicle allegedly going 202 kilometers per hour between Grand Prairie and Wembley. It was in a 110 kilometer per hour zone on Highway 43, and the incident happened on Monday at about 10:40 that night. As a result, police say the driver, a 46-year-old Grand Prairie resident, was given a mandatory court summons for speeding and careless driving. And Camp Day at Tim Hortons is 1 week away. Fundraising started on July 1st with the ability to round up your purchase or buy one of the Camp Day bracelets. Franchisee Quinn Jacobs at Tim Hortons says there are youth from our central Alberta area that get to attend the camps.
3: Last year, our locations in Olds and Sundry, Didsbury, Bowdoin, and Ennisfail, we raised right at, I believe, 20,000. Our goal this year is we're hoping to hit 22,000 that we can donate to the camps.
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5: In sports, 107 players teed it up last weekend as part of the 2026 Hildebrand Motors Men's Open at the Olds Golf Club. The overall gross champion was Travis Mann, who finished the tournament at 3 under par. The overall low net champion was Rob Spicer at 5 under par. This year's Expedia Ladies Open is coming up on Saturday, and you can contact the Olds Golf Club if you're interested in competing in it. The top time on night 5 of the Calgary Stampede's GMC Rangeland Derby belonged to High River's Jason Glass with a 110.45. The aggregate standings at the midway point look like this, with St. Walburg, Saskatchewan's Jamie Labuschagne in first at 602.38, Calgary's Chance Vegan is second at 602.73, and rounding out the top three is Strathmore's Ray Crotto Jr. He's got a 604.47. 96.5 The Ranch is live coverage from Calgary of all the Chuckwagon Racing excitement on night 6, with the broadcast starting at 7:15 p.m. And finally, week 6 of the CFL season kicks off tonight with the 0-4 Ottawa Red Blacks at 3-1 Edmonton. That's your sports update.
0: Olds weather.
6: This afternoon, we're expecting a high of 25 degrees. There is also a 30% chance of showers and a risk of thunderstorms. Fog patches will dissipate throughout the morning. We've got 10 degrees overnight tonight with a 30% chance of showers. Mainly sunny and 22 degrees tomorrow afternoon. 11 degrees and clear tomorrow night. 22 and a 30% chance of showers for Friday. 26 Saturday with a 30% chance of showers. Sunday, 26 degrees and sunny skies.
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10: I'm Tim Parent with Rural Roots Canada. They stand nearly 6 feet at the shoulder, can weigh more than a ton, and in Canada there are only about 200 of them left. For one Alberta family, preserving the rare Shire horse has become a lifelong mission.
11: They're a rare breed, and there's probably about 20 active breeders in Canada.
10: That's Cliff Kelsey. He's been breeding Shires for 45 years at his farm north of Westlock, Alberta. Today, Starcastle Shire Horses is home to Canada's largest Shire breeding operation with 29 horses and a strong international reputation. But Kelsey says it's not just about numbers. It's about preserving a horse renowned for its calm temperament and centuries of history.
11: Shire is probably the quietest and easiest to train. And it's in their DNA, it's in their genetics, because when we put them in harness and we start driving them, it's almost as if a light comes on in their brain that

0: just $20 a year. 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
3: 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Across the province on Tuesday, but mostly in central Alberta, steers 900 plus, 465 to 482, 8 to 900, 507 to 532, 7 to 800, 548 to 590, 6 to 700, 607 to 660. 5 to 600, 695 to 745. Heifers 900 plus, 426 to 445. 8 to 900, 462 to 477. 7 to 800, 523 to 549. 6 to 700, 552 to 587. 5 to 600, 597 to 641. 4 to 500, 649 to 733. Yesterday in northern Alberta, younger cows with good strong calves at their side traded from $7,000 per pair to $9,900 per pair. This is Dallas Roger with CanFax reporting for the Alberta Beef Producers.
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Whitcomb with Quitter, starting our 12 o'clock hour here on the ranch. Now, a British sports journalist named Mark Douglas got a message from a stranger saying, "I think I found your wallet." The funny part, Mark had absolutely no memory of losing one. We'll tell you more about it coming up, but first, here's the Washboard Union with Doc Rock on the ranch.

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7: Olds weather.
8: This afternoon, we're expecting a high of 25 degrees. There is also a 30% chance of showers and a risk of thunderstorms. Fog patches will dissipate throughout the morning. We've got 10 degrees overnight tonight with a 30% chance of showers. Mainly sunny and 22 degrees tomorrow afternoon. 11 degrees and clear tomorrow night. 22 and a 30% chance of showers for Friday. 26 Saturday with a 30% chance of showers. Sunday, 26 degrees and sunny skies.
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Grand Prairie's own Tennille Towns with Sunshine's Free on the Ranch. Now, earlier, I was telling you about this British sports journalist. His name is Mark Douglas, and he got a message from a stranger saying, "I think I found your wallet." Well, he was like, "What are you talking about, my wallet?" He didn't even know he lost his wallet. Well, the wallet had been discovered tucked away in an old building after being missing for about 30 years. When he finally got it back, opening it was like meeting his younger self again. And inside were things from his teenage years, like a Leeds United membership card from the 1990s, old ID cards, and little bits and pieces from a completely different time of his life. And he realized the wallet must have disappeared when he was around 16 years old. It wasn't valuable in the money sense, of course. There was no cash in it, but it was priceless for the memories. And the best part was how he described it. It was like getting an accidental time capsule from the kid that he used to be. I couldn't imagine finding an old wallet that I probably had when I was like 16. Oof. I don't know if I want to see that wallet. Here's Luke Combs with Back in the Saddle on the Ranch.

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George Burge featuring Luke Bryan with Ride, Ride, Ride on 96.5 The Ranch. Hey, don't forget about this summer solstice, which is coming up this weekend, July the 11th. And it's going to be a great time, including the MV Pistons Show and Shine. The streets will be blocked off in Uptown Olds for a huge market as well. They're going to be kicking off with a pancake breakfast at 8 a.m. plus burgers and refreshments as well from Kiwanis from 11 until 2. It's going to be a lot of fun. So let's go have some fun. Get the details online at mymountainviewnow.com. Here's Josh Stump with Johnny Walker on 96.5 The Ranch.

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2: My name's Keith Bailey, president of the Bowden Agricultural Society and Rodeo.
3: Keith joins us as we get set for the 2026 edition of Bowden Days. And Keith, when does things kick off here as we start off four full days of great action up there in Bowden?
2: Yeah, there's four full days. We kick off at 3 p.m. on Thursday with the Junior Rodeo, and we're back Friday with the Canadian Pro Rodeo. 6:30 p.m. we'll kick off sheep riding, and then Pro Rodeo action at 6:30.
3: Yeah, and you get more Pro Rodeo action 6:30 on Saturday, and then it concludes at 12:30 on Sunday. Is there anything new for this year that you want to highlight, Keith?
2: Yeah, we have a few new things. We have a kids rodeo corner where there's a group coming out, and they set up a bunch of different rodeo events, and all the kids can try different rodeo events and learn about rodeo and how the different events work. It's a pretty good program right from Bowden, actually. That's where they come from. So it's going to be a good deal altogether. We still have our staples for the weekend. We have Pro Rodeo Friday night with a cabaret following featuring Alicia Eichel. Saturday night we have Pro Rodeo action following a concert with Beamer Wigley. And Sunday we have Family Day Pro Rodeo at 12:30 with Kids Day. There's going to be kids bike giveaways that day, and there's a ball tournament all weekend long, and free camping with your rodeo ticket. So it's fun for all ages and everybody. Everyone's welcome. Come out, visit with your neighbor, check out the rodeo, go to the cabaret, just have a fun weekend. That's what we're all about. And our committee has been working really hard to get the grounds ready. They put in a tremendous amount of work all year. They're a great group of people. We couldn't do it without them, our sponsors, and spectators. So to everyone, I say thank you, and let's just have a great weekend.
3: Yeah, that's awesome. If people want to get the tickets, how do they go about doing that, Keith?
2: They can go online, go onto our Facebook page, and there'll be a link there. You can get tickets online or through Front Door Plus. And also, we'll never turn away buying tickets at the gate. We will do that too. So everyone can have a ticket, just show up, either get them online or buy them at the gate.
3: Yeah, that's a great. Anything else that you're excited about for this year in particular, Keith?
2: I'm just excited to see everyone and just everyone get together and celebrate our Western heritage through rodeo and Western activity. And everyone has a great time, and it's just a great weekend all over. So that's what I'm excited about.
3: Perfect. So it's the 2026 edition of Bowden Days coming up here this week. Keith, thanks so much for joining us on Community Hotline today.
2: Yeah, thank you very much. You have a great day.
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10: 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The Ranch.

Taylor Swift with I Knew It, I Knew You from the Toy Story 5 soundtrack. Now, talking about Taylor, of course, she just recently got married there last weekend to Travis Kelce there on Friday in New York City with Adam Sandler officiating the wedding, which I thought was interesting. But a bride named Jordan, she got the ultimate wedding surprise when her families dug up an old recording of her as a four-year-old and talking about her wedding. Now, the clip, she picked her bridesmaids, and she even had her husband's name picked out as well. She said his name was going to be Max. Well, fast forward to more than 20 years, and guess what? She married a man named Max, a completely different Max. She didn't even meet until college. Her parents secretly mixed the childhood audio into the father-daughter dance. And the groom's jaw, I guess he basically hit the floor when he heard little Jordan say his name. So there you go. Maybe if you have a younger daughter, maybe you can ask her who her future husband will be and maybe find out if she's right or not. And now that I have a new granddaughter, maybe I'm going to have to record her when she's 4 years old and see what happens there. Here's Dean Brody with A Man Without a Woman on the Ranch.

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2: Time now for This Day in Country Music, taking a closer look at all the events of July 7th through the years. Born on this day in 1930 in Hardy, Arkansas, was Doyle Wilbourn, one half of the country music duo, the Wilbourn Brothers. In addition to being successful artists, the Wilbourns formed the Wilhelm Talent Agency in the early 60s and were instrumental in launching the careers of many country music legends, most notably Loretta Lynn. Wilbourn passed away in October of 1982. It was on this day in 1950 that Johnny Cash signed up for the Air Force, taking basic training at Lackland Air Force Base in Texas. Assigned as radio intercept operator to Air Force Base in Landsberg, Germany, Cash organized a band of five servicemen who shared his country and western tastes as the Landsberg Barbarians and learned to play guitar. And it was on this day in 1979, right here in Alberta, that Cree Canadian country music singer-songwriter Shane Yellowbird was born. He's been named the Aboriginal Entertainer of the Year at the Aboriginal People's Choice Music Awards and the Chevy Trucks Rising Star of the Year at the Canadian Country Music Awards. That's a look at This Day in Country Music.
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1: Olds weather.
9: This afternoon, we're expecting a high of 25 degrees. There is also a 30% chance of showers and a risk of thunderstorms. Fog patches will dissipate throughout the morning. We've got 10 degrees overnight tonight with a 30% chance of showers. Mainly sunny and 22 degrees tomorrow afternoon. 11 degrees and clear tomorrow night. 22 and a 30% chance of showers for Friday. 26 Saturday with a 30% chance of showers. Sunday, 26 degrees and sunny skies.
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Rosewood Avenue, Leaving Town on 96.5 The Ranch, one of our made and played artists. 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I hope you have a great rest of your day. I'll be back again tomorrow just after 10. Here's Bailey Zimmerman with Chevy Silverado on 96.5 The Ranch.

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1: This is Where Country Lives. The Ranch.

good afternoon. How's it going? We're having a nice, beautiful little Wednesday here, and we got lots to get to in the news, so let's not waste any more time with it. West of 22 Productions has opened in Didsbury, which is super, super cool, and I'll tell you exactly why. It is because it is the first facility of its kind for television and film production with

0: a green screen, a soundstage outside of Calgary and Edmonton. It's the only one. It's the only facility of its kind outside of the two major cities, which is just crazy cool that we have something like that so close to home here in town. That's cool. That's very, very cool. That is in the town of Didsbury. And I want to know, this got me kind of thinking, do we have anyone here listening in the Ranch family that has done any theater or TV work? Not necessarily professionally, like I'm not talking Hollywood stuff, or even amateur films, you know? Maybe you were just filming movies in your buddy's basement. Maybe you were part of community theater productions. I want to hear those stories. And if you are looking for more information on West of 22 Productions opening here in town, not in town, in Didsbury, holy cow, Sierra, that is up on our website. There's a whole article about it, mymountainviewnow.com.
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0: West of 22 Productions has opened in the town of Didsbury, just south of here. And it's got us talking about if you've done any work in theater or in TV or in film. This text here on the Cam Clark Ford text line says, I was in Annie in high school. It was really fun, but I honestly haven't set aside the money to be in or watch any theater productions since. Interesting. I mean, I get watching. Watching can be a little expensive. I don't think in the area it's too expensive, though. Like, if you're going to Calgary or Edmonton, it can be pretty expensive. But most of our friends and the production companies around town and in the surrounding towns, they're all great, and I don't think they're too expensive. Is theater an expensive thing to be part of, though? I feel like it'd be less expensive than other activities, you know? Like, there isn't really any equipment that you have to buy if you're doing just straight-up acting, you know? There's no sporting equipment. You kind of just pay your registration fee and your audition fee, and off you go.
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0: We are currently under a yellow watch for a severe thunderstorm this afternoon, meaning conditions are favorable for the development of severe thunderstorms that may be capable of producing strong wind gusts, large hail, and heavy rain. Thunderstorms are likely this afternoon and early this evening, and some of these thunderstorms could become severe. When thunder roars, go indoors. Lightning kills and injures Canadians every single year. For the rest of the day today, we're looking at 23 degrees with a 30% chance of showers and risk of severe thunderstorms. That clears up overnight tonight, turning into clear conditions and then into partly cloudy conditions, and your low overnight is 10 degrees. Tomorrow morning, a mix of sun and cloud and 17 degrees. Right now in the town of Olds, it is 25 degrees with a 30% chance of showers and a risk of severe thunderstorms.
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9: In good times and in bad, we're with you. 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

0: There's Tyler Joe Miller with Under the Influence on 96.5 The Ranch. We're talking right now about if you've ever done any kind of theater. If you've done any kind of filming. If you've done any kind of production in any capacity. We're talking about this because West of 22 Productions has opened in Didsbury. And it's super, super cool. Only facility of its kind outside of the major cities in Alberta. This text here on the Cam Clark Ford text line says, I wrote my own plays in high school, and then sometimes we had to actually produce them and put them up. I cringe at the thoughts and the memories. They were very dramatic plays. I was such a strange kid. Yeah, I mean, what kid isn't strange in some way, you know? You gotta get that out on paper. It's healthy for you. It's good for you. It's therapeutic. Writing is very, very good for you, you know? Just maybe not having it read out in front of the entire school. That part, not as good for the mental health.
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0: Well, good afternoon. That was Garth Brooks with Long Neck Bottle here on 96.5 The Ranch. I'm Sierra, and it is a lovely Wednesday here. The lovely last Wednesday, second last Wednesday, before Half Price Deals Day on July the 16th. It is just a smidgen over a week away, and it's going to be great. It's a chance for you to get some awesome local products and services at half price. You could head to myhalfpricedealsnow.com, make your account there. It's going to be super great. And I kind of wanted to talk about, with the topic of half price deals, what is something that you never cheap out on? Something that you'll always get the more expensive version of it for the quality. Because there's certain things, sir, everyone's got something that they just, you know, you'd rather have the insurance of quality than the insurance of you saved some money, you know? So what is that thing that you never cheap out on? Shoot me a text on the Cam Clark Ford text line here.
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0: Price Deals is on July 16th. That is next Thursday. And it's got us talking about something that you will never cheap out on. This text here on the Cam Clark Ford text line says, good shoes. The cheap stuff, you feel the difference right away. If your shoes are lasting you less than a year, you need to spend a little more money on them. Yeah, that is true. That is very true. I mean, like, the cycle of spending more money on things because they break is very real. You know, you end up spending more money if you constantly cheap out on something because it'll just, you know, snap. And then you end up spending more in the long run, even if it looks cheap at the time, than if you just spent, you know, the $100 or whatever on that pair of shoes and they last you a couple years. That's good. How long do we expect shoes to last? I don't know. What do you think?
1: The Rich.
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5: Olds Weather.
0: We are currently under a yellow watch for a severe thunderstorm this afternoon, meaning conditions are favorable for the development of severe thunderstorms that may be capable of producing strong wind gusts, large hail, and heavy rain. Thunderstorms are likely this afternoon and early this evening, and some of these thunderstorms could become severe. When thunder roars, go indoors. Lightning kills and injures Canadians every single year. For the rest of the day today, we're looking at 23 degrees with a 30% chance of showers and risk of severe thunderstorms. That clears up overnight tonight, turning into clear conditions and then into partly cloudy conditions, and your low overnight is 10 degrees. Tomorrow morning, a mix of sun and cloud and 17 degrees. Right now in the town of Olds, it is 25 degrees with a 30% chance of showers and a risk of severe thunderstorms.
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Brand new truck on 96.5 The Ranch. Half Price Deals is on July the 16th. That is just over a week away from today, which is going to be super, super great. Chance to get some deals, get some stuff that you need. And it's got us talking about something that you never cheap out on. Shoot me a text on the Cam Clark Ford text line here. This text here says, good winter jackets, except for my kids when they're growing. I got them good enough jackets to not be freezing, but they were growing out of them every year, so there was no point to getting the most expensive jackets for them. Yeah, I'm sure every parent listening right now relates to that, you know? Like, do you bother buying your kids expensive stuff if they're just gonna outgrow it? And that goes for more than just clothes, too. Like, you gotta buy sporting equipment for kids. They outgrow a lot of stuff. Beds, mattresses, that is something they can outgrow as well. Oh, man. Ugh, I shudder at the thought. My wallet.

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0: There's the Judds, Why Not Me, on 96.5 The Ranch. Good afternoon. How's it going? We're just past 4 o'clock here. And we got some nice feel-good stories in the news, which is always welcome. West of 22 Productions has opened in the town of Didsbury, which is its only facility of its kind outside of the big cities, Calgary and Edmonton. They've got a green screen. They've got a soundstage. It's just super cool to have something like this so close to home. It's got us thinking about, more movies and TV shows that are going to be able to make happen here a little bit better, which is going to be super great, because there's tons of spots around town and around the county that I think deserve to be in movies and TV shows. You know, we have a lot of natural beauty. We got a lot of artificial beauty as well in and around town, and I want to know, what spot deserves to be in a movie or a TV show?
1: The Ranch.
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0: 96.5 The Ranch here. I'm Sierra. I'm asking you, what spot in the county deserves to be in a movie or a TV show? It deserves a bigger screen. It deserves some national recognition in the form of a film. This text here says the grain elevator. When it's a little stormy and a little sunny outside, the grain elevator just outside of town is pure Alberta vibes. Yeah, I agree with you on that one. It's very scenic. Grain elevators in general, very scenic. Could you imagine an Alberta heritage movie? Like, just something, some movie set in old Alberta? It'd be amazing. You could have, like, so many different kinds of scenes. You could have a rodeo scene. You could have an oil field scene. You could also have another rodeo scene.
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1: Olds weather.
0: We are currently under a yellow watch for a severe thunderstorm this afternoon, meaning conditions are favorable for the development of severe thunderstorms that may be capable of producing strong wind gusts, large hail, and heavy rain. Thunderstorms are likely this afternoon and early this evening, and some of these thunderstorms could become severe. When thunder roars, go indoors. Lightning kills and injures Canadians every single year. For the rest of the day today, we're looking at 23 degrees with a 30% chance of showers and risk of severe thunderstorms. That clears up overnight tonight, turning into clear conditions and then into partly cloudy conditions, and your low overnight is 10 degrees. Tomorrow morning, a mix of sun and cloud and 17 degrees. Right now in the town of Olds, it is 25 degrees with a 30% chance of showers and a risk of severe thunderstorms.
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we're talking right now about a spot in the county, in and around Olds, and around Didsbury, Sundry, anywhere in the county, that should be the set of a movie. This text here says, Uptown Olds could be a great set for a movie or a TV show. The whole show could take place there. They have everything. Yeah, exactly. And that's kind of what I meant when I was talking about the artificial beauty earlier, you know? Very scenic. You could have a sitcom take place in Uptown Olds. It'd be beautiful. How much money would it cost for someone to book off the whole thing, though? You know? Like, how much money would they lose by having, you know, a film crew there for however many days? I mean, something interesting you got to think about is the long-term effect of it, too. Is, like, a lot of people like to visit the sets of their favorite movies and TV shows. And that would bring the county some money with the tourism on that. You got to think of that angle.

0: The Ranch.
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1: I'm Justin Goulet with your information update. One of the highlights of the summer is the annual showcase of our Western heritage in the town of Bowdoin. The 2026 edition of Bowdoin Days offers fun for all ages, along with the Junior Rodeo on Thursday, and then Pro Rodeo excitement from Friday through Sunday. President Keith Bailey with the Bowdoin Ag Society says this year they'll have a kids' rodeo corner where children try different events and learn about them.
2: Everyone's welcome. Come out, visit with your neighbor, check out the rodeo, the cabaret, just have a fun weekend. That's what we're all about. And our committee has been working really hard to get the grounds ready. They put in a tremendous amount of work all year. They're a great group of people. We couldn't do it without them, our sponsors, and spectators. So to everyone, I say thank you, and let's just have a great weekend.
1: Bailey adds that there is free camping with your Bowdoin Days rodeo ticket and a ball tournament running all weekend as well. The latest edition of Coffee with Council is being brewed up this week by the town of Olds. 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They'll be there from 3:30 until 6:30 p.m. tomorrow. Alberta RCMP is reminding the public that speed kills and to slow down and drive according to the rules of the road. The Claremont RCMP pulled over a vehicle allegedly going 202 kilometers per hour between Grand Prairie and Wembley. It was in a 110 kilometer per hour zone on Highway 43, and the incident happened on Monday at about 10:40 that night. As a result, police say the driver, a 46-year-old Grand Prairie resident, was given a mandatory court summons for speeding and careless driving. And Camp Day at Tim Hortons is 1 week away. Fundraising started on July 1st with the ability to round up your purchase or buy one of the Camp Day bracelets. Franchisee Quinn Jacobs at Tim Hortons says there are youth from our central Alberta area that get to attend the camps.
3: Last year, our locations in Olds and Sundry, Didsbury, Bowdoin, and Ennisfail, we raised right at, I believe, 20,000. Our goal this year is we're hoping to hit 22,000 that we can donate to the camps.
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4: In sports, 107 players teed it up last weekend as part of the 2026 Hildebrand Motors Men's Open at the Olds Golf Club. The overall gross champion was Travis Mann, who finished the tournament at 3 under par. The overall low net champion was Rob Spicer at 5 under par. This year's Expedia Ladies Open is coming up on Saturday, and you can contact the Olds Golf Club if you're interested in competing in it. The top time on night 5 of the Calgary Stampede's GMC Range Rangeland Derby belonged to High River's Jason Glass with a 1:10:45. The aggregate standings at the midway point look like this, with St. Walburg, Saskatchewan's Jamie Labuschagne in first at 6:02:38, Calgary's Chance Vegan is second at 6:02:73, and rounding out the top three is Strathmore's Ray Crotto Jr. He's got a 6:04:47. 96.5 The Ranch is live coverage from Calgary of all the Chuckwagon Racing excitement on night 6, with the broadcast starting at 7:15 p.m. That's your sports update.
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0: I mean, I started 8 years ago racing a wagon, and it's been a long time since then, you know, when I look back at it. But the demo 2 years ago, and now my first race last night. So it's been a long journey, and you know, I just look back, and we've come really far, you know, since we began.
1: Olds weather.
2: We are currently under a yellow watch for a severe thunderstorm this afternoon, meaning conditions are favorable for the development of severe thunderstorms that may be capable of producing strong wind gusts, large hail, and heavy rain. Thunderstorms are likely this afternoon and early this evening, and some of these thunderstorms could become severe. When thunder roars, go indoors. Lightning kills and injures Canadians every single year. For the rest of the day today, we're looking at 23 degrees with a 30% chance of showers and risk of severe thunderstorms. That clears up overnight tonight, turning into clear conditions and then into partly cloudy conditions, and your low overnight is 10 degrees. Tomorrow morning, a mix of sun and cloud and 17 degrees. Right now in the town of Olds, it is 25 degrees with a 30% chance of showers and a risk of severe thunderstorms.
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0: Post Malone and Blake Shelton with Pour Me a Drink on 96.5 The Ranch. Half Price Deals is just a little over a week away right now. That is happening on July 16th on next Thursday, which is going to be super nice. If you haven't made your account yet, you should get on that. 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It's got us thinking about a little bit of what is the best deal you've ever gotten on something? You ever gotten a steep, steep discount on something? Like a half price deal, something 50% off, maybe something 60% off, maybe even 70, 80, 90% off. I want you to brag a little bit on the text line here. What is the best deal you've ever gotten on something?
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0: south side of Sober here on 96.5 The Ranch. Half Price Deals returns on July 16th, which is going to be super, super cool. It's got us talking about the best deal that you've ever gotten on something. And I've got a couple texts rolling into the text line here. This one here says, I got my barbecue for 60% off once, and I almost cried because it felt like winning at life. Yeah, barbecues are expensive. You gotta ask yourself, though, first thing you see, when you see a steep discount, why is it discounted? Is it broken? Is it broken, or are you just trying to get rid of it? What's going on? And then after you answer that question, if the answer is satisfactory and the thing's not broken, they are, in fact, just trying to get rid of it, get it off the floor, you take it and run. You pay for it, obviously, but you get out of there before anyone else sees how discounted that item is. Because money can't buy happiness, my friend. But not having to spend money certainly does.
1: The Ranch.
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10: Olds weather.
0: We are currently under a yellow watch for a severe thunderstorm this afternoon, meaning conditions are favorable for the development of severe thunderstorms that may be capable of producing strong wind gusts, large hail, and heavy rain. Thunderstorms are likely this afternoon and early this evening, and some of these thunderstorms could become severe. When thunder roars, go indoors. Lightning kills and injures Canadians every single year. For the rest of the day today, we're looking at 23 degrees with a 30% chance of showers and risk of severe thunderstorms. That clears up overnight tonight, turning into clear conditions and then into partly cloudy conditions, and your low overnight is 10 degrees. Tomorrow morning, a mix of sun and cloud and 17 degrees. Right now in the town of Olds, it is 25 degrees with a 30% chance of showers and a risk of severe thunderstorms.
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10: Country. 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This is

Boom, boom, boom. That is Kane Brown with Woman here on 96.5 The Ranch. Half Price Deals is July 16th. And just before we close out the show here, I want to talk about the best deal you've ever gotten on something. And I got one last text here. It says, finding a good deal at a thrift store feels like I'm robbing them. Like, maybe I should tell them that the sweater they're selling for $15 is $200 regularly. Yeah, I mean, that's conflicting, hey? Like, should you tell them? Do you want to help the thrift store out? Like, of course you want to help out the community, but, like, also, if you tell them how much they're, you know, underselling it, maybe they'll start overselling things. It's not a good idea. You know? I don't know. I don't know where I stand on it. Where do you stand on it? Anyways, that's going to close out the show for today. Thank you so much for listening. Thank you for your calls and your texts, of course. I am back tomorrow for your Thursday. Holy cow, the week is just flying by. Don't know how I feel about it. It just kind of feels like a blur, to be honest. Time is passing, and we all get older every day. Anyways, have a good rest of your day. So long, farewell. Here's to No Towns, White Horse, on 96.5 The Ranch.

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